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2: 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We are back with one more, just one more Top Rock Countdown, all right? And this week we're going to count down all of my Gemini friends, seeing as how, you know, the sun is in Gemini right now. Geminis are freakazoids, man. My mom was a Gemini. My son Andrew's a Gemini. Michael Anthony's a Gemini. Prince, Bob Dylan. Look at these guys. You know, all the nuts in the business. Woo! When we come back, we're going to kick up some Geminis. There's going to be two of them. There's going to be two of them. Ow!
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6: All right, we are back. I don't think we should start off with anybody but Mr. Michael Anthony. He's my number one Gemini buddy now. And, you know, they claim Geminis are two people and they act like two different people. Well, I can tell you something right now. Michael Anthony is one person. He acts like himself all the time. He never changes. Then again, I don't know what happens when he's at home with the old lady in the bedroom in Iraq or nothing, because I've never been around for that. So maybe that's when he goes into his other personality. But right now, check him out. The highest vocals, the best background singer in rock, the best rock and roll bass player in the world, Mr. Michael Anthony, top of the world!

Anthony topped the world of Van Halen track. Man, Michael's background vocals, but are just blowing me away. Now, Bob Dylan, 5/24/1941. The man is 6 years older than me, and I'm old. But Bob Dylan, to me, is your true Gemini, because when you hear his lyrics and you see his early persona and everything, and he's got this big mystique where he won't do interviews and stuff, you don't see him do too much. Most Geminis are outgoing. But then when you read his book, it sounds like he's this down-home, down-to-earth, American pie kind of dude, man. I mean, his book blew my mind. He said, I never wanted to be a spiritual leader or a leader of a culture or any rock and roll god. He said, I just wanted to have a little house with a white picket fence in a neighborhood. That's all he ever wanted. Well, Bob, you f***ed up. Bob Dylan, Subterranean Homesick Blues.

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1: Okay, coming up, we got a little John Fogerty. Now, John is a Gemini, born 5/28/45, so he's got a couple years on me. But anyway, now John, I don't know John Fogerty. I've met him four or five times. One time he was nice, another time he wasn't. Another time he didn't even talk to me. He just came up on stage, New Year's Eve. I was with Carlos Santana, myself, and I forget, Denny Carmassi, I think, was playing drums, and Randy Jackson was playing bass, if I remember right. Way back, way back. Let me see, when was this? Probably like 88, 1988 or something. And I was in Van Halen at the time. So we were supposed to do a little jam at the end of the Bammies where I got best vocalist, and he didn't. And I think that pissed him off. So he came up on stage for at midnight. We were going to do the midnight hour, and he sang the whole song. Well, I stood there with my thumb in my mouth. Yeah, you know that old saying. And yeah, he never let us, nobody sing. We're all sitting there, everybody that wanted to sing a little line here, line there. Pretty soon he ends the song and walks off stage. And Carlos, a little bit later, and he looks at me and said, "Man, John threw his net on us. He netted us, man, like fish." Here's a little, I forgive you, John, okay? Because I love this song, Born on the Bayou.

Yeah, Born on the Bayou into Lenny Kravitz. Are You Gonna Go My Way? Now, Lenny Kravitz, he's kind of a mysterious kind of Gemini as well. He's 5'26", 64. Now, I got a few years on my man, Lenny. See, the, what I like about doing these astrological shows, I get to see everybody's birthday, and that way I find out who's older than me and who ain't. There ain't many that are older than me. The Red Rocker Sammy Hagar here with a Top Rock Countdown. But how about a little sharp-dressed man, because Frank Beard's a Gemini, 6'11", 49. Woo! ZZ Top in the house!

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67. 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I'm 20 years older than that guy. 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Yeah, Noel's very talented dude. You know, Noel used to be a roadie, and then he was writing songs, and he was a guitar tech. And then he gets his own band, and, I mean, come on, Oasis? Big. In Europe, man, they're so big. I mean, those guys, stadiums. His brother's not the nicest guy in the world, I heard. But we don't know what sign he is, okay?

Klaus Mainz, Scorpions. Yeah, that was No One Like You. Yeah, Klaus. He's a Gemini. A lot of Gemini good singers, you know what I mean? I'm looking at this list. Well, Frank Beard's not a good singer. He don't even sing. He's a damn drummer. Hey, how about some Cheap Trick? Another drummer, Bun E. Carlos. Cheap Trick, Surrender.

0: How about Melissa Etheridge? She's a Gemini. Now, Melissa, I've hung around with Melissa, and I'll tell you right now, she is a Gemini. She is wacky and crazy, and then she can get, like, deep and heavy and soulful. And, man, you're going, whoa, I thought you were just a party girl. You know, just fun, fun, fun. And then all of a sudden, man, she's laying some heavy stuff on you. Yeah, Acoustic for Cure. Melissa stole the show, ran the show, took over the show. James Hetfield and I were like, huh? Well, let her go. All right, well, what do you want to do, Melissa? I want Sammy to get up there right now with so-and-so, and I want that, and I want him and John Mayer to do this, and I want this, and I want, and okay, you guys go over there. Hey, you come over here. I was like, okay, okay. I mean, she killed it, man. And she killed this song acoustically, Bring Me Some Water.
1: Tonight

0: Yeah, bring me some water because I'm a highway star. John Lord, 6941, died a few years ago, 7612. Yeah, John Lord. I met John Lord in Europe, England, a couple different times. Highway Star, Chickenfoot covered that song. If it wouldn't have been for we're doing a show on Geminis, I would have played the Chickenfoot version of Highway Star, which I'll do that at another time, but not now, right? When we come back, we're going to play some Paul McCartney. There's a classic Gemini for you right there.
1: Andrew Hagar here, son of Sammy. 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
3: Red Rocker Sammy Hagar here, back with another Top Rock Countdown, where this week we are counting down the top Gemini artists and playing a track by these fellows. Now, you know, like I said when the show first started, in case you weren't tuned in, Geminis are all about two people. You know, like Pisces got the two fish, one going this way, one going that way. But Geminis, everyone, you know, they're the twins, and everyone says they have these two characters. My mother was a Gemini, and she had a couple sides to her, I'll tell you that. Whew, man, she get that wooden spoon out and whip my ass with it, and then tell me, oh, sweetheart, you're so cute, you're so smart, you know. Oh, we just love you, Sammy. You're the sweetest. You know, parents try to make you think that you're their favorite, right? So that's what my mom did. And I was convinced that I was her favorite. Whether I was or not, I bet you I am now. Seeing as how I buy her new cars and bought her a house. My mother's not with us anymore. But when she was alive, I'd put her on a cruise ship, man. I'd take her to Italy. I'd bring her down to Mexico, man. She got treated like... My mother loved to gamble, and I would take her to the casinos, give her $1,000 and say, go. She'd come back broke. You can't win at that. All right, well, enough of that.

Yeah, June 18th, 1942. Man, these guys are older than me. I can't stand it. Band on the Run, Paul McCartney. I love that song. I love Venus and Mars, maybe my favorite Paul McCartney solo record, but Band on the Run was pretty damn good, too. Harry Nilsson, 6-15-41, died 1-15-94. That's a long time ago, Harry. Oh, I didn't realize that. Jump into the fire.

0: Yeah, and then we heard Smoking from my buddy Brad Delp. Classic Gemini. I loved Brad Delp. Another guy that checked out way too early. I did two tours with Boston and opening for them for the first album for 9 months, second album for 11 months, and Brad and I became dear friends. And he was one of the great singers of all time in rock and roll. When he opened his mouth, it was just like a whisper. He didn't, when he would sing next to me, man, my big loud ass voice, I'm over there saying, you know, "Hey, Trans Am, yeah," and all this stuff. And Brad's over there going, "Hello." He really had a soft voice. He was like, just whispered like an angel, but perfect pitch and a range from hell, man. Love that guy. Truly missed. Okay, all right. The Red Rock, Sammy Hagar, Top Rock Countdown about Gemini artists. Coming up, one of them Led Zeppelin guys was a Gemini. You want to find out? Hang around. We'll be right back.
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7: Yeah, Sammy Hagar's Top Rock Countdown. Are we having any fun yet? I know what you should do. Sponsored by Sammy's Beach Bar Rum. Who's Sammy? Sammy Hagar's Beach Bar Rum? Yes. Okay. Well, how is that rum, Sammy?
8: Oh, it's good. You would love it. You should try it sometime. Just put it in the refrigerator, take it out, and pour it over a coconut water ice cube with a little squeeze of lime, and you go to heaven. Or hell. Depends on how much you drink.
7: Okay, yeah. Led Zeppelin, Trampled Underfoot. Guess who? I'm not going to tell you until the song's over.

Yes, that was Led Zeppelin. Trampled Underfoot. Now, why would you play Trampled Underfoot? Because John friggin' Bonham. That's who was the Gemini. Okay? Jason's a Cancer. His dad was a Gemini. 5/31/48, died 9/25/80. Now, that was way too short. Way too short. Speaking of drummers, speaking of too short, one of my favorite drummer singers of all time from the band Levon Helm, The Wait.

0: Yeah, three drummers in a row. First John Bonham, then Levon Helm, and Charlie Watts. Give Me Shelter from the Stones. Another drummer. Another Gem 9 drummer. Can you believe all the Gem 9 drummers? Charlie, 6241. Whew, Charlie's got me by 8 years. And I'm old. Anyway, can you believe all those guys? All drummers. All drummers. All right? Okay, when we come back, we got a few more Gem 9s. And I would like to have, if I would have had more time, I would have played two songs from each artist. But I don't have that much time. I've only got 2 hours. What am I going to do? When we come back, we're going to get some Rock the Casbah.
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14: Here's a look at today, May 30th in rock history. On this day in 1992, the Black Crowes debuted at number one on the album chart with this Southern Harmony and Musical Companion. The album features four hit singles, Remedy, Thorn in My Pride, Sting Me, and Hotel Illness. In 1968, the Beatles began recording what became known as the White Album, the double LP whose official title was simply The Beatles, and the first track they recorded was Revolution. And in 1987, David Bowie kicked off his 87-date Glass Spider World Tour in Rotterdam, Holland. The tour set, described at the time as the largest touring set ever, was designed to look like a giant spider. And that's a look at today, May 30th in rock history.
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I'm Sammy Hagar. You are listening to Top Rock Countdown. This week, it's about Gemini artists. Some of my best friends, some of my best favorite musicians are Geminis. Yeah.

Yeah, that was Topper Heaton. He actually wrote the music for this song, Rock to Casbah. Yeah, from The Clash. The Clash were a loud, crazy, wacky band. They didn't last too long. I mean, well, they lasted a long time, but they didn't last too long together. Every time they came out with something, it was a different member, then pretty soon it was all different members, and Joe Strummer was the only guy in the band, and then Joe Strummer checks out, and then boom, it's over. Okay, all right. Hey!

0: Yeah, we had another drummer, Alice in Chains, Sean Kenny, Man in the Box, my favorite Alice in Chains tune. Jerry Cantrell wants to break my neck every time he comes to Cabo, which is every year for my birthday, and then a couple of other times a year we meet down there. And I say, he goes, let's go on stage, jam. Okay, what are you going to play? Well, I want to do Man in the Box. He goes, dude, why don't you learn some other songs? I'm going, that's my favorite Alice in Chains song. So, you know, Down in a Hole, I've done that before, and I've done a couple other ones with him. But, you know, Man in the Box, God, come on. I mean, when you bust on the scene with Man in the Box, man, that's a tough act to follow. I've got to tell you, okay? But anyway, Sean, cool guy, cool drummer, 52766. We got one more song coming at you, one more to close the show out with our Gemini friends. And finally, well, finally nothing.
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0: 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A little bit of something from this guy, Mr. Haywood Banks.
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0: 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A little bit of something from this guy, Mr. Haywood Banks.
1: 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A lot of foot where the sand don't shine. I got something else in the... blah, blah, blah.
0: Yeah! That's tomorrow morning on the Bob and Tom Show. 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
0: 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We

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13: Colleague of mine was telling me the other day about how their Instagram feed is filled with videos, most of them kind of funny, about how grandparents and friends tend to bulldoze new parents out of the way to get to see their baby. As a dad of three daughters, I know how life really does become all about them the moment those kids are born. But I also know parents are still people, too, who need their own attention beyond being mom or dad. And moms, in particular in those early years, can feel especially invisible in the eyes of other people. So what can you do to stop contributing to what is known as maternal invisibility? Women we spoke to said these two things were the most helpful. When people stopped to ask how they could best support them, number one, or when they took the initiative to handle certain tasks that obviously needed to be done. I'm Dr. Sanjay Gupta, helping you live a better life.
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17: Good morning. Welcome to Issues and Answers, a public affairs program from Cumulus Media in Saginaw. My name is Scott Stein, and today we're going to catch up with the director of the Saginaw County Parks and Rec. It's Brian Keenan Leckel on the other end of our phone line. Good morning, Brian.
18: Good morning, Scott.
17: Thanks for taking the time to join us today. And first and foremost, we want to hit on the Free Family Fishing Festival and the Catch Me If You Can fishing tournament and event coming up next weekend. It's Saturday, June 6th, so it's right around the corner, and it's over at the Haithco Recreation Area. Kind of walk us through. I know this isn't the first one you've had. You've been doing this for several years, and it's a chance for families to come out and do some free fishing, right? It doesn't cost a whole lot.
18: Absolutely. It is a free tournament. We do ask for registrations because we're giving away free fishing poles to youth participants. So you can come out to Haithco Recreation Area on June 6th. The tournament takes place from 8 to 11 a.m., there is on-site registration that morning at 8, but to guarantee yourself that free pole, get onto our Saginaw County Parks website and register prior to that. But yeah, it's a great day of fishing, whether you've been out to Haithco Lake or other places fishing before, or even if it's your very first time, you've never tried fishing, you don't have a fishing pole, not only are we going to get you that pole, we have volunteers here that are going to help you rig the pole. We've got bait to get you a worm on a hook, and we can even get you started fishing if you need some assistance. So it really is a great event for experienced fishermen. men and women and kids and youth, but also for folks that are looking to try something new for the first time. And if you like it, you're going to leave with that fishing pole and maybe a couple other prizes and can come back and try us out again.
17: Yeah, I would view this as definitely a really good event for the newbies to fishing if you've never done it before. What a great chance to come out and learn from some really probably people who've done lots of fishing in their lives from the Saginaw County Parks and Rec. The registration website is www.saginawcounty.com/parks. And again, you're stressing pre-registration just while you, so you guys have a general idea on how many people are coming. But again, to get those registrations in, the first 150 kids get the free fishing gear, right?
18: Yep, absolutely. And we guarantee those first 150, but we always make sure we have some more poles on hand and do our best to make sure every youth that needs one or wants one is going to leave with a pole that day. Not on the flyer, just added recently, too. We're going to have ice cream sundaes from 10 to noon. So the fishing goes until 11, and as kids maybe get a little bored and or just are wandering, they can grab a ice cream sundae, and then we do an award presentation starting around 11:30. And so that ice cream will be available through the duration of that. So even if you're not looking to fish, but you love ice cream, come on out and watch the action and grab an ice cream from the county parks. But yeah it's been 37 years we've been doing this tournament.
17: Wow.
18: And so that's really neat to think about. You know, I've been at the county a little over 11 years now and have seen a couple hundred kids come through this tournament every year. But when you think about that over almost four decades now, we're talking thousands and thousands of folks' first fishing experience in some cases right here at Haithco. So what a neat experience to provide.
17: Yeah, this event has touched a lot of people through the years. And it is from the shore and the docks, right? No boats. They don't need to bring their boats out, right?
18: That's correct. Yep. This tournament is a shore fishing tournament only. However, we do allow individuals to bring canoes or kayaks and fish from those. And we also have boat rentals here at Haithco. So if you're looking to fish some more or explore, you could certainly do that later on this summer, just not on Saturday the 6th for that tournament.
17: Got it. Okay, we're speaking with Brian Keenan-Leckel, Director of Saginaw County Parks and Recreation Commission, and their free family fishing festival called Catch Me If You Can, coming up next Saturday, June 6th, right over at Haithco. I've never fished at Haithco before. What are they catching these days over at Haithco?
18: Yeah, so Haithco predominantly in the tournament, we'll see a lot of bluegill, sunfish, panfish type of fish caught, as well as largemouth bass. We do get the occasional pike caught during the tournament, a northern pike. And, of course, those are tend to be a little bit bigger fish. In fact, in the last couple years, we've seen two 40-inch northern pike caught from this lake. So there are some large fish, trophy fish for anywhere across the state, let alone a relatively small 40-acre lake right here in Saginaw. But so bass and panfish, and then the occasional pike we'll see caught. There are catfish in here as well, crappie, a few other species, but those are the main few we see caught.
17: Yeah. How many acres is Haithco Lake? Do you know off the top of your head?
18: Yeah, Haithco Lake is 40 acres in size, and it has a pretty good average depth. It drops off pretty quickly from shore into about 15 to 18 feet, and then you can get into holes of 20-plus up to the deepest corners, about 26 feet.
17: Yeah, and this is a catch-and-release tournament, right?
18: This one is a catch-and-release tournament. Yep, you're going to bring your fish up to a measuring station. They're going to note your catch, and then we're going to release them back into the lake for future anglers to catch again. But typically, on a given day where you're here fishing, we fall under state of Michigan DNR regulations, and so you are able to come here and keep fish if you're interested in doing so.
17: Yeah, and again, the website, saginawcounty.com/parks. Again, pre-register if you can, so you can make sure your kids get the amongst the 150 kids who will get the free fishing pole that day. Speaking of Haithco, let's kind of stay on Haithco, Brian, if we could, for a couple minutes. You mentioned a splash pad. Kind of run us through what people can expect over at the Haithco Recreation Area. There's a lot going on.
18: Absolutely. Yeah, it's our busiest county park over here in Saginaw Township. Haithco Recreation Area is open daily from 9 a.m. to 9 p.m. The swimming beach and splash pad are open from 11 a.m. until 7:30 p.m. That swimming beach is lifeguarded daily. And the splash pad, you know, of course, is new, relatively new. 2022 is our first summer operating that. We're open here daily. Free entry for Saginaw County residents. So if you live within Saginaw County, there's no gate fees. If you're traveling from outside the county, it's just $5 a vehicle. And again, those splash pad and swimming beach open daily 11 to 7:30. That draws a lot of folks in looking to stay cool in the summer. We also have some unique experiences in boat rentals, pedal boats, which you cannot rent too often or in too many places. We have those available for rent for just $5 an hour. We also have canoes, kayaks, rowboats, and stand-up paddle boards available for rent. And boat rental opens daily at 9 a.m. I mentioned $5 a boat. They range in cost. The stand-up paddle boards are $10 an hour, but nowhere above that. So relatively low-cost boat rental to come and give it a try, especially something like stand-up paddle boarding, which you may have seen before but have never tried. This is a great lake for that. I mentioned the lifeguarded swimming beach. We also have staff here in a rescue boat, so if you were to get out in a kayak and have some issues, can't get back to shore, whatever it might be, we're going to come out and assist you. So it's a great beginner lake for paddlers, but we do see experienced fishermen that fish from kayaks and things like that come out too. So boat rentals, the swimming beach, the splash pad all draw people to Haithco. Of course, just a beautiful setting around the water. We also have pavilion reservations here, whether you're looking to celebrate a family reunion or a birthday party or anything like that. We have pavilions available to reserve at just $75 a day. That's going to give you shelter and charcoal grills for the day. And then the last thing I should mention, if you're coming out for the beach or the splash pad or to enjoy any parts of the park, there's picnic tables and charcoal grills spread throughout the park amongst the shade trees. So even if you don't have a formal pavilion reservation, but you got a group of 10 or 12 that are looking to come out and celebrate something, you can find a sometimes not quiet corner of the park because we are quite busy, but you can find a nice shaded area and have a great day out here at Haithco. And we'll see about 65,000 park patrons. Our season opened on the Friday of Memorial Day, and it'll close on Labor Day, and we have been over 60,000 patrons since we opened that splash pad in 2022, which is a pretty remarkable number when you think about just daily usage.
17: Yeah. Well, here's hoping to lots of great summer-like weather through the summer, and people can get out and hopefully multiple times visiting the Haithco Recreation Area. That's on Schust, right along 675. Most people know where it's located at, right here in Saginaw. We're speaking with Brian Keenan-Leckel, Director of Saginaw County Parks and Rec. And Brian, just the activities and everything going on at Haithco sounds like a full-time job, but you've got lots of parks to oversee and the rail trail. Can you kind of take us through the other locations that you are responsible for with the Saginaw County Parks and Rec?
18: Yeah, I'd be happy to. And so we started with Haithco Recreation Area here, just across Saginaw Township on Midland Road, located on the Tittabawassee River, our oldest county park, Immerman Memorial Park. Beautiful park space there, great hiking trails along the Tittabawassee. We also have a formal boat launch, and we are currently adding a canoe and kayak launch. We just renovated the restrooms out there, adding paved pathways to different park amenities, and so doing a nice layer of improvements over there at Immerman.
17: Is the dog park still available at Immerman?
18: Absolutely. And we have the Bark Park out front, Stephen Kirschenbaum Bark Park, that has been there a little over 20 years.
17: Right.
18: And that's a great amenity with a lot of users that gets busy, you know, just after work. We see a lot of folks coming through. And Immerman has a few pavilions available to reserve as well, and we see those quite busy through the summer months. In addition to the folks looking to get along the water out in the Tittabawassee, great shore fishing there, and we have a fishing pier. Great opportunities over at Immerman Memorial Park. That'd be kind of our second most utilized at a little over 40,000 this summer, park patrons.
17: Yep.
18: So we see steady usage between there and Haithco. You mentioned the Saginaw Valley Rail Trail. That's another one of our constantly utilized trails, especially on warm and sunny days. from folks out walking or running, and certainly bikers, rollerbladers, all those types of things. Saginaw Valley Rail Trail runs from really West Michigan and Center Road down Strobel Road. There's a trailhead there at Strobel, a trailhead at Van Warmer Road and Swan Creek, and then it goes all the way down into the village of St. Charles, Lumberjack Park. So 11.5 mile rail trail, and again, we see a lot of users that are getting out there each summer from early in the morning into the evenings, and we have some unique opportunities there, too. There was just a half marathon a couple weeks ago. We have a 5K at the end of the summer with the village of St. Charles, and a neat opportunity for seniors that may not have the mobility to get out and enjoy the trails like they used to. We do senior cart rides that are starting just the week after the Catch tournament, so I believe it is June 9th, 10th, and 11th, and you can sign up and get a hour-long cart ride down that rail trail corridor and hear a little bit of the history and check out the rail trail in a unique way if you're not able to, if you have some mobility issues, and give us a call. We'll get you out there.
17: Yeah,
18: so that's kind of a neat one.
17: We love the rail trail. What a blessing that we have that in our community. We're out on it virtually every day doing our walk, and I highly recommend a nice little bike ride. We jump on at Van Warmer and ride all the way to St. Charles, get ice cream, and ride back. So we
18: love
17: get our exercise
18: down in St. Charles. Absolutely.
17: Yeah, we get our exercise and our ice cream. We're talking with Brian Keenan-Leckel, director of Saginaw County Parks and Rec, this morning on Issues and Answers, our public affairs program. Lots of other things with the county parks. You've got the Price Nature Center. I think that's a kind of a gem as well.
18: Absolutely. Price Nature Center, now 199 acres. We actually just completed a property acquisition. One of the neighbors was selling the house and had parceled off some of the land adjacent to the park. So we picked up another 13 acres there for forever protection and ownership by the public. So we're excited about that. But it's a former MSU research forest. With a few miles of trail system, there's a pavilion out there, a formal restroom building, a playground, great hiking experiences. There's also a small rustic campground in the back. We see a lot of scout troops, occasional families who want to come out and do some tent camping. Price Nature Center is a beautiful facility, and a lot of our county parks are, you know, these are large facilities, almost 200 acres over there. Ringwood Forest, just south of St. Charles, kind of across the county, well over 100 acres there. And a University of Michigan Research Forest, Pine Plant, former Pine Plantation. So some really unique forest in that one at Ringwood Forest. And so we see between Price and Ringwood, if you're really looking for a unique hike and some different wildlife to observe, those kinds of things, those are some great ones. And then as you're coming back, if you're coming back towards Saginaw, you could check out our newest county park, Saginaw River Headwaters Rec Area, which is at 77 West Center Street, located along the Saginaw River, right across the river from Wicks Park on the west banks of the river there. 370 acres of wetland and a neat river trail corridor protected under some pretty extensive habitat restoration. We're planting 1,000 trees out there. We've already started at about 700 in the ground, another few hundred coming this fall. And that is some really unique wildlife viewing opportunity right here in the city of Saginaw. You'll see literal herds of deer, migrating birds, a really neat park and opportunity there. We're thrilled that so many folks are finding out about it and coming out there to Saginaw River Headwaters.
17: I've never been there before, Brian, but is it paved walking trails there at the Riverhead Waters Rec Area, or is it dirt, or how's the trail?
18: Yeah, so we have a half mile is a paved loop kind of along the former. This is also the former Saginaw Malleable Iron property.
17: Right.
18: So the kind of northwest most 40 acres were the former factory foundation. The parking lot of that, which was quite large, has a half mile paved loop around the parking lot. Uh-huh. The river trails are a compacted crushed limestone.
17: Okay.
18: So it is not paved, but it does welcome bike tires and strollers or wheelchairs. It is an accessible material. That's a crushed limestone, though, and just over 3 miles of trails out there. 2.5 miles are that crushed limestone and a half mile paved loop as well. There's also a central 20-acre former landfill, and so you can get up to the top of that and really see some unique views of Saginaw and kind of the skyline, the Shine Bright Mural Project located along the river just about a mile away, the new water tower. You can see all sorts of things, and including wildlife and a connection with nature that isn't often found so close to a kind of urban center. So it's a really unique property, and we encourage folks to check check that one out as well.
17: Yeah, we're going to try to get over there this summer. Maybe lastly, I think we've covered a lot of stuff, but Veterans Memorial Park, what can you tell us about that park?
18: Yeah, Veterans Memorial Park is a 1.5-mile linear park of river corridor on the east bank of the Saginaw River, so just north of the Zewaukee Bridge. Saginaw County owns 1.5 miles of shoreline there. There's a boat launch there on the far north end. Great opportunities for shore fishing or even hiking along the river. There's a few parking areas along the way. It used to be an MDOT kind of rest stop or pull-off area, and we were able to acquire it from the state and keep it open to the public and accessible there in a river corridor. You can also see that's still in the shipping channel, so you can park there and eat your lunch and catch a few ships come by on the right day, and also some great fishing opportunities on the Saginaw River, again in Zewaukee Township, kind of straddling the Saginaw and Bay County line. So if you drive that back way to Bay City, if you're feeling some bridge strain and you come up the back way, you're going to go right past Veterans Memorial Park as well.
17: That's a nice area, and I think a lot of people drive by it and maybe don't stop to utilize it, but again, one of those kind of gems here in Saginaw County. We've been speaking this morning with Brian Keenan-Leckel, Director of Saginaw County Parks and Recreation, and circling back around to what we started to talk about right at the very beginning of the interview, the Catch Me If You Can fishing tournament, and it's coming up next Saturday, June 6th, 8 a.m. to 11 a.m., and again, if you can pre-register, that would be great. They would appreciate it. SaginawCounty.com/parks. And Brian, I know you don't do it all by yourself. Hats off to you and your whole crew over there.
18: Yeah, thanks so much. We're fortunate. It is a relatively small full-time staff team with 6 full-time staff, and we've just ramped up for the summer with 32 great seasonal employees from lifeguards to booth attendants and park rangers and programmers. In addition to this program coming up, we've got about 50 we're rolling out from play dates and movies in the park. So check us out at that website. You can also find us on Facebook, Saginaw County Parks. You'll get all sorts of information about everything we have going on this summer. And we look forward to seeing literally hundreds of thousands of you before before Labor Day and our season concludes.
17: Yeah, 900 acres of parkland and 21 miles of hiking trails, boat launches, fishing access sites, the swimming beach, of course, at Haithco, the splash pad. A lot going on with Saginaw County Parks and Rec. Brian, thank you for your time this morning.
18: Thanks so much for having me, Scott.
17: Yeah, have a great summer. That's going to wrap up this edition of Issues and Answers, our public affairs program from Cumulus Media in Saginaw. Thank you so much for listening on your Sunday morning, and enjoy the rest of your weekend.
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0: And information you can trust right here for the next 2 hours, the Inside Outside Guys. My name is Ken Carverly. I am the Outside Guy.
1: Good morning. Chuck Bridenstine, the Inside Guy. We're both sucking on Ricolas here, so if you hear anything weird, it's because we're gay.
0: No. And if we start to whine, please understand we both have colds and we're men. So that's what we do.
1: We don't tolerate pain like
0: women. No, we do not. No, we do not. In a summer cold, I tell you what, I woke up the other morning and I went, oh, no. I mean, I would rather get a pinky toe chopped off than have a summer cold. I hate summer colds.
1: Well, you gave me yours.
0: I sat
1: on my lap the whole show yesterday.
0: You wish.
1: I tell you.
0: Not on your best day, Pat.
1: I woke up this morning and went, that darn Calverly.
0: Are you serious? You really do have some kind of cold?
1: Something. And I was by myself except for you.
0: In the small chance that I gave you that cold, I am truly sorry because I wouldn't do that to my worst enemy.
1: Wow. So unlike my wife, you actually apologized.
0: You.
2: She's sleeping.
0: Yeah, I knew she was sleeping. How dare you?
1: I look stupid, but I'm not. Hey, I brought you something.
0: You did.
1: I brought you a present because I know you love your little animals.
0: You want to tell the story of that?
1: Your lap dog. It's a dog calming.
0: I can't even laughing.
1: Say this diffuser kit. Unbelievable.
0: I had to bring that in. This is, I think I told you, my Amazon account got hacked. And I had never got hacked by anything.
1: I wish I knew how to hack something because I could use I'd love to have your money.
0: And we noticed some charges on the Amazon account, so we called in, and our bank quickly took care of it, canceled the card, sent us a new one. But one of the things that we were sent, and I don't know how they did this, because we got a couple weird. I got a bottle of magnesium, I've got these dog diffusers, and I got something else, all small things. And my wife Googled some stuff, and she says every once in a while, Amazon will send you random things if you're a customer because they want you to go online and rate the product.
1: Okay.
0: So these were such small things. We thought, okay, that must be it. And I'm not rating anything. I'm just not going to do it. But then we took a look at the account, and there was they must start with small stuff and then move their way up.
1: I've read that that's what the scammers do.
0: Okay, and that's what they did. Because then we had something like $1,500, which it was really easy. We just called the card company and they canceled it.
1: How do you say card company? I don't have an
0: answer. Chase.
1: Oh,
0: our Chase credit card.
1: I see. Okay. Oh, yeah. Because they actually hacked a credit card.
0: Well, because that's what I had on file at Amazon.
1: Oh, okay.
0: You have to put a card on file when you buy stuff.
1: Okay.
0: Amazon, you and I are the same way. We love brick and mortar. We want to support brick and mortar.
1: Yep.
0: But Amazon makes it so easy.
1: Too easy.
0: It's too easy.
1: That free delivery thing, I have been saying for years, you watch. At some point, deliveries are going to cost you more than the product.
0: Have you seen the drones yet?
1: I've seen videos, but I haven't actually.
0: Oh, my son, who lives over in Rochester Hills, Michigan, he sees drones all the time, going over top, all the time. There's a Amazon delivery where the old Silverdome used to be, yeah. And they send drones out from that. Anyway, back to the dog diffuser. So we see this, and we have animals, but we have a 11-and-a-half-year-old shepherd and a 6-year-old little dog that's as calm as can be. And I'm like, why would they send us this? But anyway, this is, imagine the Glade plugins. That's what this is. And
1: so it's a good package. It's very well put together.
0: Well, it amazes me that someone would even make something like this, that there's a market for something like this.
1: That's more there's a market for it. I guarantee you people are buying these.
0: I don't care if I had the most hyper dog in the world. I wouldn't buy that because if our listeners know the Inside Outside Guys, we are very against polluting your indoor air, especially.
1: Big time.
0: And we don't like the Glade plugins. We don't think you should store any kind of chemicals inside the house or paint inside the house because it all off-gasses. This off-gasses on purpose and sends a mist out that's supposed to calm your dog.
1: It's perfectly safe. It has isoparaffinic hydrocarbon in it, Ken.
0: Right. Now, your first question is, there a wife calming diffuser? And we looked that up, but we couldn't find it. So you're out of luck there.
1: That was Ken. But this really is packaged well. 700 square feet, so like you'd need 30 of them in your house.
0: How do you know? How do you know whether that works or not?
1: help your dog feel comfortable.

0: home with our odorless, non-toxic, drug-free dog calming liquid.
1: That could be water in there for all we know. Water mixed with maple syrup. I mean, you just don't know. But
0: you find yourself licking it when you plug it in. It's like, whoops.
1: I had to bring that in because it's so ridiculous to me.
0: I just,
1: there's even a market for something like
0: that. I love that someone was smart enough to say, you know what? People will pay for this.
1: We should leave. We'll leave that around the studio here when we're done, and people are going to come in tomorrow and go, what is this?
0: I wonder if we could do
1: take
0: a
1: pyramid. Home and
0: try. Yeah, we could sell them to people.
1: Crazy, isn't it?
0: It is crazy.
1: It is absolutely crazy.
0: But hey, you know, despite our advice to the contrary, a lot of people still have garbage disposals.
1: But they don't. You're right. I have a garbage. You have a garbage disposal, right?
0: No.
1: You don't even have one?
0: I took it out.
1: Oh, so now did you take it out, or when it went bad, you just didn't replace it?
0: No, I actually took out one that I had installed about a year and a half prior.
1: Because of Ron Alexander's recommendation?
0: I just thought, you know what? It makes sense.
1: Interesting.
0: Because if you got them, people in the household abuse them.
1: I have one.
0: Yeah.
1: And my wife knows how I feel about it, so she really doesn't.
0: She waits for you to leave.
1: Oh, that could be. I was about to say, I never, ever hear it go on. And the garbage can is literally right behind it. So there's no reason to throw it down the garbage
0: can. I respect it. I mean, yeah, I jokingly accuse you, but I know. But people still use them and abuse them. So just want to tell people you should clean those. That little rubber thing that you see when you look down the drain, you can pop that out with the dishwasher.
1: Sure.
0: Disposal turned off, of course. So you can pop that right out. That usually is just coated with crud
1: yep.
0: at the bottom.
1: Yep.
0: Even if you don't use the disposal, you're still going to have stuff on
1: that
0: the
1: makes sense. That makes sense.
0: Let's talk about that when we come
1: yeah,
0: back.
1: Why shouldn't you use a garbage disposal? They've been around forever, Chuck.
0: You know what? That's a good thing. Good idea.
1: Hey, want to remind people during the week, if you need any help with your home, we need any help with your home, whether you need a contractor or you need some advice, simply go to theinsideoutsideguys.com and click on Find a Pro or Ask the Guys. 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

0: 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Now back to Chuck and Ken.
1: Welcome back. We're talking garbage disposals. We want to make sure that, well, you brought up a valid point, which shocked me. But you said,
2: you are such a nice guy, especially so early on a Sunday morning.
1: I'm too far. My wife, you can't hit me from this distance.
2: My wife says to me yesterday, she said, Chuck dogged you yesterday on the air, and it was a good one, and you didn't even notice. I go, because he does it so often.
1: You know, I love my bride, but she's come to strategically ignore me like you do.
2: I was about to say, what's the old saying? Everything after the but is a lie.
1: I know.
2: Okay? I love my wife, but.
1: But that's true. She strategically, like you, ignores me.
2: Mine too.
1: You and I have been partners a long time. Gosh, no wonder you look
2: business partners. Oh, yeah. Nowadays, you got to make that clear.
1: People are making notes. But first of all, we don't like the idea of a garbage disposal because, kind of like we saw during COVID, people abuse sewers.
2: Absolutely.
1: Right?
2: Yep.
1: They put stuff down there that should not go down there. And we've got that on the advice of a plumber we trust, right?
2: A plumber that we really trust who has as much time in the industry as you and I do. Oh. And it's funny because the other day I was cleaning the kitchen and I had some grease, some oil. And I am so careful not to put any grease. So I got a can. I filled the can with grease. Then got a Ziploc baggie, put in the Ziploc baggie. Sealed the Ziploc baggie, threw it in the garbage. A lot of people would throw that grease straight down the drain, and there is nothing worse you can do, even if you have a garbage disposal. A garbage disposal does zero good if you're throwing grease down your drain.
1: Well said. I'll just shut up.
2: Okay.
1: No, I agree.
2: Yeah. I mean, if people could see their pipes, Chuck, right now, they'd see a layer sitting at the bottom of their pipes.
1: Yeah, the grease does not. Septic systems are that's the biggest sin. But if you put it down a public sewer, it's almost the same sin.
2: Sure.
1: It's bad. It does not dissolve. It does not break down. It plugs up the pipes. It's all negative. And the biggest thing is, we are, like you said, your trash can's right there, right by the sink. Ours is too. And you use a garbage bag, a good quality, strong garbage bag, but we dump everything clean with the napkin you use for dinner.
2: Yep.
1: Clean the plate or pan.
2: Yep.
1: In the garbage tin. You know, so, and then I still use Dawn dish detergent, which I know you do too.
2: I use that a lot.
1: Like, I do too. I love it.
2: The grease was from some chicken wings my wife made.
1: I wondered why you had so much.
2: In a big pan. Okay. Well, it really wasn't much. I mean, she just put it at the bottom of the pan. But when I was done with it, once I scraped grease in there, and then I took a napkin and scraped all that down too, and then when I put it in the sink, and I do this all the time. I always soak pans when I'm done with them.
1: I do.
2: I just too. Put a little dot. I get that heat as hot as possible. Just put a little dot of Dawn dish soap, and then fill it with water and walk away.
1: Yeah, I do too.
2: Yep.
1: And then I will eventually put them in the dishwasher and let it do its thing. But yeah, I agree with you. It's funny because you say that, and if you use just the precautions we're talking about, the basket in our dishwasher never has anything in it.
2: Right. Good point.
1: You know, I intentionally clean the unit frequently, and I always check that, and there's nothing in it.
2: Yeah. Yeah, you're right. You're right. It's a good thing you clean your unit, Chuck.
1: It gets dirty. You know, something else, the plumber that we're referring to is Ron Alexander, but I'm sure Dave would tell us the same thing. The guys from Plumbing Techs would tell us the same thing. Coca-Cola, how it disintegrates cast iron.
2: Yeah.
1: And he said he wishes he had pictures.
2: I've got a picture.
1: Do you?
2: Yeah.
1: Of Coke disintegrating?
2: No, I've got a picture of a cast iron drain waste vent ish thing.
1: Yeah.
2: With ish one thing. Hole. Well, I don't know if it was vertical or horizontal.
1: Really professional now. Ish thing.
2: Again, I don't know if it was set horizontal or vertically, but one side of it is totally rusted out of this cast iron pipe.
1: Wow.
2: Yeah. And you're right. That's acidic.
1: Coca-Cola.
2: Coca-Cola. Yeah.
1: I've never been a Coke drinker. My bride had to wean herself off it because she was drinking so much of it.
2: You know what? My bride still is a Coca-holic. She really is.
1: Still has it, but she's gotten a lot smarter with it.
2: I've totally eliminated soft drinks from my diet. Totally.
1: I have 99% of it.
2: You know what? Yeah. I think I had one. There's two times I will have a Sprite. That's it. And that's when I...
1: Ginger ale is mine.
2: Is it?
1: Yeah.
2: Is it when I stop at a certain place? When I visit my mother, my grandkids, and I always come home, we'll stop and get something. That's when I'll use to get a Sprite.
1: It is funny, but it isn't good for your system. It isn't good for the public system. But if you have a disposal, it catches stuff, right? That rubber grommet thing catches stuff. The top of the disposal catches stuff. Baking soda and white vinegar. If you pop that rubber grommet out, you can clean that separately. And just put like a half cup of baking soda and maybe a cup of vinegar. Don't run anything else for about 5 minutes. Let it sit there. And you'll see it fizzing.
2: Sure.
1: And then just rinse it with hot water for about 5 minutes, and it'll be sparkling clean.
2: Mm-hmm. Yeah. But do your best not to use a garbage disposal at all. Anything you can throw away in the garbage, throw away in the garbage.
1: Yep, I agree with you.
2: And here's the thing. Someday you'll be thinking there going, hey, I never had to call a plumber out for my pipe because I followed the inside-outside guy's advice.
1: I'll tell you, if you don't, it's one of those out of sight, out of mind, right? You won't even think that you didn't do it. But the fact that you didn't have to do it saved you hundreds of dollars.
2: Right. You're absolutely right.
1: And why not?
2: Why not?
1: It's good behavior.
2: Yep. Hey, you and I... We answer a lot of emails.
1: Which we actually enjoy.
2: You know what? We get some really cool questions.
1: Yeah, we do.
2: And questions that challenge us sometimes.
1: I'm glad you said that. Yeah, they do.
2: Yep. And one that we get a lot are people that ask a question about, you name the trade, and then they'll ask about pricing. They'll say something like, I need a good, honest, ethical. Well, we wouldn't send you anything but a good, honest, ethical.
1: And then cheaper and expensive.
2: Right? Yeah. They want an idea of the pricing. And if you and I were honest, every time we sent it back.
1: If?
2: Okay. If you and I were brutally honest, we would send back, here's your advice. It's going to be expensive.
1: You and I have experienced price shock in an industry that we are totally familiar with, right?
2: That's a great way to put it, yes.
1: You and I were buyers as business people in the industry for decades, and we still hear numbers today for a whatever, new roof, new windows, new siding, and we go, you got to be kidding me. Wow.
2: We do. You're right. So here's an example why this happens. Years ago, I remember when I used to do concrete. Concrete is only one material. You can put the same price increases have happened with every other building material out there. So,
1: right.
2: In 2013, I was paying $90 out the door for a yard of concrete.
1: Now, explain what's a yard of concrete?
2: So, a yard of concrete is 81 cubic square feet of concrete, okay? And if you lay it at 4 inches thick, you should be able to get 80 square feet down.
1: Technically 81.
2: Technically 81, but I never bid for 81. And $90 out the door. Now, what that included was the concrete. Let's say the concrete was $65. Well, then they had an environmental fee that they had to give us. Then they had the taxes. Then they had the hot water. Then they had a
1: delivery
2: calcium,
1: fee. They started
2: a delivery fee. A light load charge if you don't get at least 6 yards. Any way they could, okay?
1: Sure.
2: Well, now that concrete out the door, a simple 13 years later, is $220.
1: That's just the concrete.
2: That's just the concrete.
1: Exactly. Yeah. So arguably, it's not even as good a concrete as it was back
2: not.
1: Then, right?
2: It's not as good as concrete as it was back then. That's a great because of global warming.
1: I'm sorry for laughing.
2: Well, you should laugh because it's a joke. Anyway, think about that, people.
1: Yeah.
2: It took 100 years for it to get to $90 a yard. And then within 10 years, it more than doubled because it's been this price for a few years now, more than doubled.
1: Yeah.
2: Why? There's no reason. Because they can. So when someone asks you and I about pricing, we just can't answer.
1: Got to back up and go, boy, it's become very hard for us. And it's funny because you used to be able to, If I said, Ken, what's that 60 by 80 driveway going to cost?
2: Good point.
1: In 10 minutes, you could give me a price that you could ink and guarantee and know that everything would work. And I could do the same. I could literally do it with a house.
2: Sure.
1: For the most part. Today, it's like you just shake your head and go, I mean, I'm thinking about putting another shed in the backyard.
2: Okay.
1: And normally I'd sit down with a pad of paper and I'd go, well, it's going to cost blah, blah, blah, this many pieces. So today, I can figure out exactly what I need, but I don't know what it's going to cost me until I go to a supply house.
2: Right? Really? Are you really thinking of putting a shed back there?
1: Yeah.
2: They make it too easy to get one delivered today, Chuck.
1: I know.
2: They make it so easy, and they can deliver those things anywhere.
1: I'm thinking more for the experience, the exercise to make myself.
2: Well, that's a good idea. You know, yeah,
1: really,
2: give yourself something to do. Yeah, I get it. I get it. But when it comes to pricing, we're gonna come back from break, and we'll talk a little bit about this. Why is it so expensive? Okay,
1: we wrote an article about 3 weeks ago.
2: You're right, we did. Yeah. So let's talk about that when we get back from break, because we know everybody wants to save a buck. But if you don't have a cousin or uncle or a sister or brother in the industry that can help you, you've got to hire it out. And when you hire it out, you want to do it for the best price, for the best results, which equals the best value. We'll talk about that when we get back from break. Hey, you need any help? 24/7, theinsideoutsideguys.com.

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0: Dominic Beckett Studio, we got to tell you, we love your choices in the music.
1: I know.
0: They lift us up. This is who we are. We want to get start the day off with good music that makes us move. And
1: if you made me feel as good, Ken, as that music makes me feel, I'd like you.
0: Not that you'd like me more. You would just like me. Great. Great. Again, business partner.
1: So anyway, why are things so expensive?
0: Why are things so expensive? Well, Chuck, you and I could talk about this for hours, couldn't we? How important proper pricing is for a company. You know, if a company does not keep up with changing prices, they are going to go out of business.
1: You know, it's funny. I used to teach a all-day program on bidding and creating proposals that would allow you to be profitable. And I was constantly shocked, truly, at how few of the people in that program, that class attendees,
0: the service professionals.
1: Yeah, they were business people, right? How few of them fully understood how to put a budget together and then how to turn that into a bid proposal in a short period of time and know and track it over time.
0: Right.
1: I mean, fundamentally, if you start a business, I don't care what it is. I don't care if it's selling dog calming diffusers. You better know your money, and your job is to make sure that business remains profitable while delivering what it promises.
0: Right? Yes, exactly.
1: And most of them are good at delivering what they promised. They were terrible at making money.
0: And the making money part, we're not talking giant margins.
1: No.
0: I mean, a company should make maybe, what, a 10 to 20% margin over the year, depending on what they do?
1: Yeah.
0: Right.
1: It's different depending on what.
0: Right. And here's the thing. So many people don't even know what the word margin means.
1: They don't.
0: And I, like myself, I was that guy. When I started my business for years, I'd go up to a house, a job, you name it, and I'd put a bid proposal together. And, of course, I always bid to make money, sometimes for more money, and I always thought I was making great money. But I never did that. I never thought about a margin at the end of the year. As long as I didn't owe anyone money, I was good.
1: Well, but, you know, I'd ask people, I'd say, are you making money? I'd start the class, and almost without exception, 80, 90% of the people in that room would say they wouldn't know until the end of the year.
0: Yeah. And that was me, right?
1: Yeah,
0: absolutely.
1: Which is crazy.
0: Or they'd say yes, and then you'd say, "Really, how much?" I have no idea. And every business owner has to know his numbers. And if he's not a numbers guy, get a numbers guy or gal or somebody. A lot of companies can hire companies to do this for them that do it for multiple companies, not just his.
1: Yes.
0: You can hire a bookkeeper to get all your numbers for you. So when we're bidding a job, if I come out to your house and I'm going to bid a new roof for you, what's all included in that proposal, Chuck?
1: Well, everything that I need to complete your roof as specified, permitting, labor, margin, insurance, paper clips for my secretary's desk. I mean, literally everything should be in that number I give you.
0: Everything. Now, when you say paper clips for your secretary's desk, what you have included in that bid proposal is a percentage of what we call soft costs, right?
1: Yeah, it's interesting. Once you complete a budget, you literally, I mean, a budget could be several hundred line items, even in a small business, right?
0: Absolutely.
1: Everything has a dollar amount from last year, let's say.
0: Everything. Yes.
1: And that's why I say paper clips, because, okay, we spent $20 on paper clips last year. Everything is in there. And then what you do, that represents 100% of your cost last year.
0: Yep.
1: So you take every one of those line items and turn it into a percent of that 100%.
0: Yep.
1: And that allows you to easily track things, you know, because hopefully this next year, whatever you brought in last year, let's say last year you brought in $250,000, hopefully you have a goal to grow slightly.
0: Bring in $300,000.
1: Yeah. Yeah. And insurance will go up, wages will go up. Gasoline will go up.
0: Yep.
1: So you have to anticipate those, and you do that by tracking the percentages, and then occasionally reconvert them to dollars.
0: Okay. Makes perfect sense.
1: Yeah.
0: And as a homeowner, when someone says that's way too much money, would you go over all your costs with the homeowner to show them?
1: Never.
0: Good.
1: It's none of their business.
0: Good. I love that answer, but a lot of people are going, what do you mean it's not my business? I'm the one spending the money.
1: You know, it's funny. I bought a new car about a year ago.
0: Yep.
1: And it was a lot of money. And it never, ever occurred to me to ask Grace, the gal that was selling it to me, what they paid for the camshaft.
0: Yeah.
1: Or what they paid for the spark plugs. Or I can get those spark plugs cheaper. So if you let me buy those and you guys put them in my new car. They're going to laugh at you. Absolutely. Besides which, not knowing. They don't know.
0: Right.
1: It doesn't matter. Is that car worth what they're asking? If it is, I'm going to give them the money and I'm going to take the car.
0: Absolutely.
1: Yeah.
0: And that's the transaction.
1: That is.
0: Yep. And don't make a transaction. We're talking to anybody listening. Unless you are 100% confident in that transaction.
1: Yeah.
0: And if you do, don't be surprised when things go south and don't complain when things go south. Know that the mistake was yours.
1: You right? mean if you run contrary to that?
0: If you run contrary to that. In other words,
1: how would you do that?
0: Go ahead.
1: I mean, I listed one way you do that by saying, well, what about if I buy this myself or I buy that myself? A good company is never going to say, okay, do that. A good company's going to say nope.
0: So you're talking about, hey, will you do labor only?
1: Yes.
0: Okay. Sure. I'll do labor only. No problem at all. But here's what I need you to do as a homeowner. Okay. We're going to be remodeling your back porch.
1: Okay.
0: So I need you to go to Home Depot and buy me a circular saw. I need blades. I need pencils to mark. I'm going to need a level.
1: Tape measures.
0: I'm going to need tape measures.
1: String.
0: And then once I'm done, I'm going to need you to do the accounting on the project. Oh, by the way, I'm going to need a project manager there as well. So I need you to provide the project manager. I need you to provide builder's risk insurance, workman's comp insurance, general liability insurance, a dumpster. That is labor only. It's labor only. So you've got to pay for everything else.
1: Transportation, meals. I mean, all the other benefits, gosh, when you and I list benefits.
0: Wow. And that's why you and I would tell a company never, ever, ever do labor only.
1: No.
0: But we get a lot of emails where homeowners will say, I purchased this, this, this, and this. Can you find us a company to install it for
1: exactly.
0: me? And we'll send the numbers.
1: Yep.
0: But we won't be surprised if people go, no, I'm sorry, we're not interested.
1: And it's funny. Let's just use the example you said. The skill saw. The saws me and my guys use, we've spent decades determining that's the saw we want.
0: Right.
1: You go out and buy the wrong saw, we ain't using it.
0: Well, how about the right blade?
1: Oh, I mean, it goes on.
0: What
1: right?
0: a difference could the wrong blade make?
1: Pencil. The tape measure, you know.
0: Absolutely. Here's what Chuck and I are trying to do. We're trying to avoid you, the homeowner, from making these mistakes. We're not saying go out and get the most expensive company out there.
1: Nope.
0: But you want to have a good value. When it's done, you want to trade a service for a dollar amount and everybody be happy.
1: Yeah.
0: We're going to continue this conversation. 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
4: 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Ken is the outside guy. Together, they are the Inside Outside Guys with housing information you can trust.
1: Welcome back, everybody. Ken, you getting any skeeters on the back deck?
5: Yes. I hate skeeters.
1: You know, we have.
5: I told you. That's my only question I'm going to ask God when I die.
1: That's the only one?
5: That's the only one. I can understand everything else, but God, why mosquitoes? What good do they do?
1: A lot of insects feast on mosquitoes.
5: Okay. I don't need dragonflies.
1: Wow. So you're anti-nature.
5: No. Oh, yeah, right. I'm the outside guy. No, you know what? I do have some spray at home that I've got to spray on my lawn that will help get rid of the mosquitoes. I just haven't had a chance to do it yet.
1: Now, are you, they say, you know, cut your bushes back.
5: Yep.
1: Cut your foliage back. Mow your lawn frequently and be careful. Now, it's funny. This time of year, we need to do it like twice a week, right?
5: Yeah.
1: So I do cut it a little bit shorter now that I'm in charge of it.
5: I think about you when I cut my lawn, by the way.
1: Do you?
5: Yes.
1: In what way? This ought to be good.
5: No, it's the sod way.
1: Oh, that's right.
5: Because I put the sod down, and I struggle with two spots in my lawn to keep them looking green this time of year.
1: You know, it used to be that I was leather, you were lace. Now it's I'm seeded, you're sodded.
5: There you go.
1: But if you keep your lawn dry and cut down, these people that water their grass every day, you shouldn't do that. It encourages breeding for mosquitoes and other pests like that.
5: Sure it does. Yeah, and if you have any low spots in your lawn that holds water longer, you will grow mold in that and mildew in those areas. Plus, you'll breed the mosquitoes
1: you'll
5: as well.
1: Breed them.
5: But don't cut them short. Don't cut your lawn short. The best thing you can do this time of year is let it grow to at least 3.5 to 4 inches.
1: Yeah. It's funny. I normally keep it about 5, but this time of year,
5: really?
1: I'll take it down to 4. Yeah.
5: Wow.
1: Yeah, because it encourages the grass growth, apparently.
5: Well, leaving it longer like that, the existing grass will shade the rest of the grass and keep the grass cool, which will help it grow better. Yes, you won't have to water as much. Yep.
1: So it's funny, people don't. And we actually, on the back deck, we've got a box fan, just a $20 box fan that's probably 30 years old. And if we're sitting out there on a real hot night, which we haven't yet had, but we will.
5: Mm-hmm.
1: We'll turn that on low and direct it toward the couch or the furniture we're sitting on, and that also will keep the bugs away.
5: Sure, that'll help keep the mosquitoes away, right?
1: You know, and it works far better than all this stuff you buy.
0: I tell you what I'll do, because I love my back deck, and I know you do too. And this time of year, I'll sit out till 10 o'clock at night. I'll just simply get a blanket and put it around my legs.
1: Yeah, because blanket out there.
0: besides the obvious, if there's one spot I don't want to be bitten by a mosquito, it's my feet.
1: I said besides the one spot.
0: If my getting bit on my feet by a mosquito drives me crazy, so I will wear socks and I'll wrap my socks.
1: Now you never wash your feet, so why would mosquitoes even come close to those?
0: That's probably why they do. They're attracted to the smell. Who knows?
1: What's that smell?
0: Yeah, I do not like mosquitoes. I don't understand why they're here.
1: So it is, you know, people buy all these citronella candles and all this stuff. A regular candle works well. We use a little kerosene lamp just for atmosphere, and that puts smoke in the air, which actually keeps mosquitoes away, at least in that small area.
0: Yeah, that makes sense.
1: But having a box fan running on low will do as much or more than anything else you can do.
0: I agree. When you mow your lawn, do you do any grid patterns? Do you make it look crisscross?
1: I change it up. I in the biggest expanse where the kids used to play all the time.
0: Yep.
1: Because I have a lot of trees, as you know, but I have this one wide open, big, and I will mow that different in a different pattern every single time.
0: But you're supposed to do that.
1: Sometimes I do it. I'll mow it twice in one day in different patterns.
0: When you're bored, like you have nothing else to do.
1: I'm getting old, but same way you and I vacuum. You know, you never vacuum in the same
0: direction. When you mow the exact same spots every time, you're going to push your grass to lay a certain way.
1: Yeah, you are.
0: And you're also going to create ruts in your lawn with your tire tracks, and those will hold water. So when you make a grid pattern, a lot of people think it's just for decoration, but it's not. It's also to help your lawn as well. So don't mow low this time of year. If you're going to water, water in the mornings. Morning's the best time to water.
1: Actually, before the sun comes up, if you can.
0: But you know what's funny is neither one of us has sprinkler systems.
1: I won't have one.
0: I won't either.
1: No.
0: I won't either. Now, I have two spots in my lawn that need to be watered.
1: Do you really?
0: Yeah, because I did decide.
1: Oh, that's right.
0: All right. So they sit in the sun all day long. So they're already starting to turn brown on me.
1: Wow.
0: But I'm not going to buy. Let's say I paid 2.5 years ago around $3,000 to have sod delivered to my house, and me and my kids laid the sod. I'm not going to spend $7,000 to get a sprinkler system put in that I now have to maintain and worry about all the time.
1: I wondered when you said you're watering the lawn. I'm going, why would you be watering now? That's right.
0: Yeah, but I'm not going to buy a sprinkler system that costs that much money that I'm only going to need for 2, maybe 3 months of the year, because I haven't needed it up to this point. So maybe June, July, and August, you're going to need it
1: and
0: 3 months.
1: It's pretty well rooted by now, right?
0: Oh, gosh, yes. I tell you what, it's beautiful.
1: Yeah.
0: Go back a month or so before the sun really hit it. It was green as can be. I've gotten rid of all my mold, all my mildew, all my
1: You did not send me what you're using for Creeping Charlie yesterday, by the way.
0: Oh, I'm sorry.
1: I thought you did Stop Loving Me.
0: Sounds like a song. He stopped loving me
1: today. Didn't send me his weed killer.
0: What do you mean, Creeping Charlie? That was your high school nickname.
1: Yeah, it was.
0: Creepy Charlie.
1: It was. I won't go into that. But, you know, we should make the point to people, because there are people listening to us that are having new houses built today. I really believe, I mean, they tell you, if you put inside, you've got to keep it soaked for a long time before it'll root. If you put in seed, just a light sprinkling once a day for a few weeks until it takes, and then you don't have to water it even through droughts. It'll come back.
0: Well, I am soon going to be renting a skid steer and tearing my side yard.
1: That's right, you are.
0: Now, I've already done this once, about 4 or 5 years ago. I created another side yard next to my house.
1: You're a fuss budget. You just do things 5 times.
0: Well, they have since fixed my pond. We had a problem with the pond where it wasn't draining, so they since fixed it, and the water level is set now, and it's set right now about 16 inches below where my grass is. So I've got to go in there and regrade the whole thing, and when I'm done, I will seed that area.
1: Will you?
0: Oh, yeah, I will seed that area. and look forward to a very plush lawn.
1: And you can be better for Mother Earth because you won't use as much water.
0: Yeah, because that you. My belief is you cannot. It is impossible to waste water. You can waste money on water, but you can't waste water. Stick around for more with the Inside Outside guys.
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0: 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Here are Chuck and Ken.
1: Welcome back, everybody. Appreciate you being with us. I think we've thoroughly created a strategy for wiping out mosquitoes, so that's no longer going to be an issue for everybody.
2: And hopefully we've let people know when they buy, how to buy, and the contract. We were talking yesterday about contracts and how important they are. And so many people in today's day and age, they have such a hard time finding someone to come to their house. Yeah. And we hear this all the time. I can't find anyone to fill in the blank. And then once they got them, they're so thrilled that they're at, I mean, I used to have people tell me, you know, you're going to do the job. You're going to come back, right? You're going to, it's like, yeah, I want your money. I want to do this job.
1: It's a sad indictment of the industry that people are so scared and paranoid.
2: You're right. So people will just say, you know what? I don't care what this contract says. I want them. And they'll just sign it.
1: Yeah.
2: And they don't know what they're signing.
1: Then they have a problem, you and I hear about it.
2: Yeah. Well, here's one this week where somebody drilled through concrete to help level some concrete, and they hit a pipe below. And they sent us an email, and we answered the email, and then they said that the contractor won't cover the pipe. And I didn't even ask any questions because I know what happened. On that contractor's contract is probably a little sentence that says we cannot be responsible for unforeseen damage that we had no idea was there. So if they didn't know that pipe was underneath, I can see how, or I can see why they would put that in their contract.
1: Well, I would.
2: Yeah.
1: You know, the courts have dealt with that many times because it's been a big issue over the, you know, 100 and some years that we've had to deal with those things. And they tell us if we're going to put something like that in there, we can. It's legal. But you should include anecdotal evidence. So you say, including but not limited to buried rocks, buried stumps, buried concrete slabs.
2: Buried pipes. You know.
1: So that's what the courts call anecdotal evidence. So it, the intent there is to make it understandable to someone reading it that doesn't do the business every year, the homeowner, right?
2: Right, exactly.
1: Which I always do. So it makes sense because it gives them something to anchor their thoughts to and gives you something to discuss with them ahead of time.
2: Absolutely.
1: Yeah.
2: Absolutely. Hey, if you have any questions for us, phone lines are open. 866-365-7746. Again, 866-365-7746.
1: Are you keeping your cars longer? The average age of a car is now 13 years, they're saying.
2: I have two vehicles that my children now have, although I don't think either one of them is running, and they're both 2011 vehicles that my wife and I bought originally.
1: Now you said they're not running.
2: No, they just gotten old. They've got 250, 300,000.
1: We had that Impala that we had given to our middle child.
2: I remember that.
1: And I'm telling you, it was perfect. I mean, it was a beautiful car. It was the LT with the, I mean, it had everything on it. And she got sideswiped. And the insurer totaled it because it would have cost more because of the age of it. But that car was, we had no intention of replacing it.
2: Right. No, my kids both basically ran those cars to the ground, which I was fine with.
1: Yeah, you betcha.
2: And that's, if you're going to buy a vehicle, that's the only way to make or to make a profit on a vehicle.
1: Well, they're saying today the average cost of a new vehicle is $50,000, which for a lot of people is just beyond the realm. Plus the insurance on that.
2: That is so much more than the first house I bought. That's crazy.
1: I bought a 2-year-old Eldorado in '79, I think for $3,500 from a dealer.
2: Right.
1: And it was a beautiful,
2: I remember spending $300 on a car. I used to have the theory if it runs, it's worth at least $300. That was back then.
1: It was.
2: Yeah. I tell you what, if you're the kind of person that gets into a new vehicle every 2 or 3 years, you're losing money. And that's okay. If you can afford it and you love to be in a new vehicle, that's okay. But the only way to make money on a brand new vehicle is to keep that vehicle as long as possible, to not lose as much money.
1: To not lose as much.
2: Exactly. 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
9: Welcome back, everybody. 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You can ask any housing or construction question you have. We will get back with you. We've got one here, Ken, that I think maybe it pays to discuss right now.
10: Okay.
9: I need to hire somebody to go into my attic to see if any damage was done up there because I've had squirrels. So I need somebody to seal the perimeter, make sure that the squirrels can't get in there. And if there's any in there, I need to get rid of them. But I'm too old to go up there.
10: Squirrel.
9: To me,

0: isn't, look, isn't ambulatory.
1: Squirrels are just fuzzy rats that live in trees.
0: They really are.
1: That's all they are.
0: They really are.
1: My mother loves her squirrels.
0: Most people do.
1: You know what?
0: God but bless her.
1: God bless her, but Mom, stop feeding them on your front porch. Exactly. And she's not going to stop.
0: People don't realize they can do tens of thousands of dollars of damage to your house so quickly.
1: They can.
0: Yep.
1: A squirrel. Oh. Yeah. And how do they do that? They want to keep warm. And a red squirrel, especially, a red squirrel will chew through just about anything that you can think of.
0: They're amazing.
1: They're tiny, and they've got sharp teeth, and they will chew right through your siding and get into your attic. And why wouldn't they want to?
0: And they can climb a vertical wall. I mean, you think they can't get up there, and you watch them, and they can.
1: They can. Oh. And there's not a place anywhere near as warm outside of your house than your attic. So why wouldn't they want to get into your
0: most
1: attic?
0: Houses, the attic is more comfortable in January than the house below.
1: I remember asking Steve Dickinson from Amnesty Air Duct Cleaning,
0: yep,
1: what percentage of homes have some kind of critters in the attic? And he said 90%.
0: Yeah, and they actually have a division that exhausts all the current insulation in the attic, seals it, and then puts new insulation in because that's such a prevalent issue.
1: Absolutely.
0: Think about that, people. 90%. I remember him saying that.
1: And if you're lucky, it's a squirrel.
0: Yes. A squirrel.
1: Because it could be a raccoon or a family of raccoons. Oh. And understand, if you have proper insulation, you're never going to hear them. Because they make such little noise. They're light. You're not going to know that they're up there. But their feces is horrible. Urine. The urine, you know, we've heard stories of people noticing stains up in the corner of their ceiling, and then they call a professional up there, and they find out they've had it was literally the waste from raccoons.
0: It's not a roof leak.
1: Yeah, from the attics that were living inside, or worse, a beehive or something like that.
0: So what do you do?
1: Well,
0: you contact the inside outside guys, which is good first step.
1: Yep, you purchase a pellet gun.
0: Now Ken.
1: See, I live in the country.
0: You and I are too like-minded. We got to be careful.
1: But look, you are allowed. There's a law out there for invasive and pests that get into your house. You're allowed to kill them. If they get into your house, they get into your property. It's a law.
0: I know, but you got to be careful. I know
1: you got.
0: I agree with you.
1: I know exactly what you're saying. I often tell this. Remember the story of the groundhog that was under my shed, and I couldn't get it out. And every time I got him in my crosshairs, there was a house on the other side of him or my pool. So finally, I got him in within 40 yards with my bow and arrow, and I shot my arrow at him, and it went right through him, and stopped. And he reached over, bit the aluminum arrow shaft in half, and took off running.
0: That should impress you.
1: Oh, it impressed me. Yeah, it did.
0: I remember we used to, at a rental property I had where we used to store our bobcats and equipment.
1: Yeah.
0: And trucks. But we had groundhogs. We had a barn. And they would undermine the barn foundation.
1: So destructive.
0: We would shoot them with 22s. And you'd think you missed it.
1: Yep.
0: And you ended up finding out later you hit it four times before it died.
1: That is so true.
0: It's scary, isn't it?
1: That is so true with a lot of critters. It really is.
0: So getting a good pest control company in there to not only get rid of what's up there and maybe an amnesty to make sure the insulation is healthy.
1: Good point.
0: And to seal, they will air seal that ceiling after they evacuate the insulation, which means nothing is going to move from below up into that attic in the future, or from the attic down into your home, which is huge.
1: Good point.
0: And then sealing that perimeter. And then garbage cans, stuff you stack against the house, wood piles.
1: Get it away from the house.
0: Get it away from the house.
1: Away from any structures.
0: Yep.
1: That stuff not only holds water, but once it holds water, it's going to hold bugs. And what brings bugs in? Things that eat bugs. And it rolls downhill from there.
0: I know we talk about this. Do you regularly feed the critters with poison?
1: Oh, with poison.
0: Poison food?
1: I do in my attic.
0: I know you've got grandkids, so.
1: Yeah, no, if I think that I have a critter, I will. I mean, the only time my daughter came to me one time,

0: and said, "Dad, I hear little footsteps in the attic." And I simply went and got those little 1-inch by 1-inch square green cubes and threw a few into the attic by both my access.
1: And you literally just went up and
0: tossed
1: them in.
0: Just tossed them. Yep. And the sound went away. Now, I checked my attic. I mean, I checked my perimeter of my house. I have no holes for anything to get up there, but a mouse, again, a mouse can fit through. Look at the tip of your pinky finger, and a mouse can fit through a hole smaller than that.
1: Exactly.
0: So, and a rat can as well. I think 10% of their body.
1: Some stupid thing.
0: They can get through because their skeletal system is so flexible or whatever. But if you've got those critters,
1: most of them are gymnasts.
0: You're right. Unfortunately, a lot of this stuff happens in the inner cities where the houses are right on top of each other.
1: Yep.
0: And the only time you see these critters is when it gets dark because they sleep all day long.
1: So be aware of them and use a professional to get rid of them and to seal your attic.
0: Got any questions? 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
5: 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Here are Chuck and Ken.
1: We appreciate you being with us. I want to remind you, you can email or text or call. And anytime, we'd love to hear from you. We love the emails. They're fun.
0: We love what we do. You know, we have always enjoyed being in the construction business. And now that we get to help people, it's so rewarding for Chuck and myself.
1: It is.
0: And I'm not just talking. We get a lot of emails, people thanking us that we rescued this, we rescued that. And honestly, that is one of the reasons we started the show. We started the show right at the beginning of the largest housing crisis of any of our lifetime in 2008. And we took a chance. But we knew people needed to hear what we had to say.
1: You know, at least in this industry, we know the industry.
0: We know the industry. We're not arrogant. We're not cocky. We know the industry. And one of the reasons Chuck and I have been so successful in this industry, and I'm just going to say it, it's because we've been honest, Chuck. We've never tried to take anybody. You know, I've had, to me, there's nothing that hurts me more, disappointing me more when I had an unhappy customer.
1: Yeah.
0: I took it personally. There were times I wasn't going to make them happy no matter what I did. There were times where I made a mistake and something went wrong, and I hated that. It ate at my heart when that kind of stuff happened. But when you're in the industry and you can fill in the blank, if you're honest and you're ethical, people will start to recognize that especially over a career, and they're going to be the ones that you're going to be the one that they want to deal with.
1: I mean, that's why the companies that you and I refer, 99.9% of them are successful because they are that. Quality.
0: And 100% of them we would let come to our house and work into our house.
1: Exactly.
0: So here's a question we get quite a bit on emails. I need this done, fill in the blank. Do you have a local professional?
1: Yeah.
0: And a lot of time the answer is no, we don't have. And then, you know, what do you consider local?
1: That's my first question. What is local?
0: Yeah. Do you consider Southeast Michigan local, or do you consider the city next door to where you live local?
1: Yeah, the neighborhood you live in local. Or whatever. Yeah, you're right.
0: Exactly. So we have a company called Frames Pest Control. 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They were a great company. They built so well, they were able to sell to a conglomerate, and they went out of business in a good way. So now we had to find a new one, and we finally have what's called Frames Pest Control. And they're located right by the Ohio-Michigan border, but they go everywhere. They'll go everywhere. And if they're willing to come to you and put a warranty or a guarantee behind their work, and we refer them to you, please call them. Please trust them. If we trust them, we are confident you can as well.
1: Yeah, that's a good way to say it. And I would add to that, when you have a successful encounter with a contractor of any kind, whether it's pest control or a roofer or whoever, open a file and put that in your file cabinet under screen porch.
0: You are so old.
1: Well, no, but how often do you and I get an email? I used a guy last year. I was really happy with him, but I don't remember his name or his phone number.
0: I agree, but who has a filing cabinet anymore, Chuck? You're really showing your age. Should. No, they not anymore.
1: When Armageddon hits and we no longer have electricity, I know I am that paper fool. But to me, it's just handier. I dread the idea of having something on a computer and all of a sudden my computer doesn't work anymore, or I left it at the studio or whatever.
0: Well, then it should be backed up to your phone.
1: Or my phone's dead or whatever. I'm one of those people, I'm so used to being able to have that stuff right at hand when I want it.
0: You are old school, and you like being old school, and there's nothing wrong with that.
1: You're right, I am.
0: But I had to hoot on you about the filing cabinet thing, because I see filing cabinets probably more than anything else at the curb nowadays.
1: I know you do. I actually have a two drawer next to my desk, and then I have three drawers right there in my desk.
0: Well, there's one right here behind you, which we totally ignore, but I wonder if anything is even in those drawers over there.
1: Seems like I looked in there one time. But I do. I use them for every vehicle. I use them for older vehicles until they've been gone for a couple of years. And it's amazing how often that while I'm sitting there, I reach over and have to access that data, you know. And for me, that's the way it works.
0: Right.
1: But you're right. Everybody's using their phone or their laptop or something today.
0: Yep. So when you call us and you ask for a local company, we may not give you a local company, but if we give you the company, we at least want you to give them a call and ask them if they come to your area. Someone like Frames Pest Control, they will go all over Southeast Michigan, Mid-Michigan, Ohio.
1: Amnesty, air duct cleaning.
0: There you go. Yeah. Rhino Shield of Michigan, who we talked to yesterday. Yeah.
1: Now, what is Rhino Shield?
0: RhinoShield is an elastomeric coating that goes over your house.
6: Wow.
0: It's not paint. It's a coating.
6: Wow.
0: I know. And remember when it first came out, what it was called?
1: You've become more edumacated.
0: Remember this one, Chuck? Wow, that was a very lucid comment. Haven't heard that in years.
1: You will.
0: Yeah, exactly. But when RhinoShield product first came out, it was called liquid rubber siding.
6: Oh. Wow.
0: Now, I know it's a different makeup now, and different composition, what Mark was telling us.
1: They're always evolving. It's right.
0: So if you have a house out there and you want to update the outside of the house, you have a few choices. You can do a major remodel. You can get new siding. 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You can paint. You can do trim one color, pillar supports one color, the house another color. Or you can call a company like RhinoShield of Michigan, which covers all of Michigan, and they will coat your house in what's called an elastomeric coating. And what I found so impressive about this company is they did my house years ago, and I think they were at my house a total of 7 days, and five of those days they spent prepping for the product. And that's impressive.
1: Now, you have a partial brick home. And then partial wood siding, you were cementitious.
0: Yes, Hardy. Yep.
1: And you had them coat the James Hardy portion of the house, but not the brick.
0: And the trim, but not the brick.
1: And the trim.
0: Right. Unfortunately, the trim is a cedar.
1: Yeah, like a rough saw.
0: Rough saw cedar, which I don't like. But.
1: They use a lot of sapwood for that. They rarely use heartwood, which is more durable in any wood.
0: Right.
1: And while it can look good, it can look beautiful, and I used a lot of it. It's fun to work with, very shapeable. It does need maintenance.
0: It does. If I had to do it over again, I would get the trim from Diamond Coat.
1: MDF or Diamond Coat.
0: A Diamond Coat, engineered product. Yeah, yep. I know it would last longer. Because, again, as we get older, we want as little maintenance as possible. And that's one of the reasons I decided to go with the RhinoShield product. And it wasn't just the product. It was a 25-year warranty they put behind it.
1: I was going to say we should expand on that just a little bit because some people are hearing this for the first time. So it goes on like paint. It looks kind of like paint, but it's a lot thicker. It has a lot more solids in it.
0: It does, yes.
1: Most of your paint today, and it's funny, Mark Mercier makes this point, but you know they used to put lead in the paint. They used to put mercury in the paint. And the people who used those old paints swore by them.
0: Yep.
1: They painted battleships, they painted houses, and it
0: was
1: worked. It was a great paint.
0: Yes.
1: But today, the vehicle that they use to keep it liquid is water, and that's certainly not coating your house. The water leaves as it cures.
0: Evaporates.
1: 90-some percent of that can, that gallon can that you paid $60 for is water.
0: Yeah.
1: Yep. And then there's some pigments in there, and there's some chemicals in there that make it, try to make it flexible and try to stabilize it and try to integrate all the ingredients. But this RhinoShield is mostly solids.
0: Yes.
1: It's a lot heavier consistency than a...
0: If you pour it out a jug, it looks like syrup.
1: Yeah.
0: It looks like water. It pours out like syrup, like a thick syrup.
1: And they can make any color that you choose, and they will retain that color. I remember we were in the warehouse. He's got all these little bottles, you know, the Calverly job, the Smith job, the Jones job.
0: Yep.
1: And so they try to, if you ever have an issue, they'll come out and fix it.
0: Yep.
1: And put the same color on it. And it's now Mark is great because he won't say it doesn't fade. But you and I have learned from the folks at Diamond Coat, there are degrees of fading.
0: Exactly.
1: And most of them are imperceptible to the human eye.
0: 100%.
1: And Diamond Coat has proven to be that way, and RhinoShield has proven to be that way. You have a lot of exposure in your house on a couple of elevations.
0: I really do. The south side and the west side of my house are very much exposed to the sun.
1: Yeah.
0: And weather in general, and you can't tell the difference.
1: So having the reflective properties in there that they use that reflect UV rays, which are extremely damaging. That's where your skin cancer comes from. That's where your faded floor and couch come from.
0: Your faded face.
1: My faded face. Nothing I can do about that. But it's so true. And I've come to appreciate that product. When you first put it on, I was not as knowledgeable about it as I am now. So I was a little skeptical.
0: Do you remember when we first met, Mark? He used to have these little, for lack of a better word, swatches.
1: They're
0: of
1: like
0: the
1: a coaster.
0: Yeah.
1: You could use them for a coaster.
0: Yeah, but it was the product. Yeah. And you could stretch it and you could pull it. And he would show you that you can't do that with paint.
1: It was like rubber.
0: And we're not against paint.
1: No.
0: We like paint.
1: We love paint.
0: So it comes down to, if I'm 30 years old and I buy a house, not going to be my, you know, lifetime house, I'm probably going to paint it. But if I...
1: Because it is more expensive to use rhino.
0: It is more expensive to use rhino.
1: Initially.
0: But it's a better value. Now, if I'm 50 years old, like I was when I bought my house in my late 40s, and I know I'm getting older and I don't want maintenance. 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
1: And that's... 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
1: Right?
0: Absolutely.
1: And it well might.
0: And here's the really cool thing about it. You can go to any manufacturer's paint display and pick out any color that's on them. 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
1: I say use the throw pillow.
0: What?
1: Pick your color.
0: What are you talking about?
1: The color of that throw pillow on my couch.
0: Well, then take the throw pillow to your paint store and say, I want this color. 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
20: InsideOutsideGuys.com, 24/7. We're here for you. Ken, we get a lot of emails this time of year from people painting the house, re-roofing the house, and buying new windows. But people buying new windows are horribly confused, and it's understandable.
21: They
20: right?
21: have a right to be.
20: They do.
21: They really do.
20: I mean, it's just a framed piece of glass, right?
21: Yeah, but you know what's funny is we can name so many different trades that if it's done wrong, they can take a great product and make it terrible.
20: That's true.
21: Yeah. And if it's done right, they can take a bad product and make it better.
20: That's a good way to put it. And there really are big differences in windows. One of the most common questions I think we get is, I've looked at some vinyl window product, but I'm afraid of vinyl because I hear all these horrible stories about vinyl windows.
21: We were just talking about a good friend of ours,
20: yeah,
21: in the Points areas that still hates vinyl windows. He is a contractor; he's been around forever.
20: He's kind of old school, like
21: he's old school.
20: Yeah, in that regard.
21: But years ago, the vinyl windows weren't made very well.
20: No, they were arguably junk. 30 years ago.
21: We called it R&D on the job site. And unfortunately, the victims of the R&D would be the individual homeowners.
20: Right.
21: If their research and development did not work out the way they hoped it to be.
20: Yep.
21: But now we are very confident in the vinyl windows that are out there. Right?
20: You know, it's funny because Diamond Coat Siding.
21: Yep.
20: The original product made kind of like that, not quite, was junk. And when they first came to us, you and I were very skeptical.
21: It's yeah.
20: Like, no, we don't like that.
21: Right.
20: But then they showed us the improvements they've made technologically on that product to the point where you and I would both buy it and put it on our house today.
21: Premium. Right? Yeah. I mean, yeah, I'd spend more money to do that.
20: Right. And the vinyl window product is very similar to that. So you and I chose to make this coming Friday's article in the Detroit News, which we'll make available to all of our listeners everywhere, about windows, what to look for, what kind of questions and answers.
21: Yep.
20: You know,
21: yep.
20: We took all the questions we get, or a bunch of them, where we're limited, right?
21: And here's how we're going to use that article in the future. Someone's going to write us a letter saying, "I'm," or an email, "I'm looking at buying new windows. What's our best bet?" We'll give them our opinion, then we'll take that article and we'll send it to them and ask them to read the article.
20: Yeah. We love vinyl. There's some wonderful wood windows out there still. They have to be made by a good manufacturer, and there still are, you know, the Andersons and the Pellas. There's so many.
21: Those are the Cadillacs.
20: They really are.
21: Of the window industry.
20: There are some wonderful combination units. One that Window World carries that is a wood window, but they've literally created an extrusion that attaches to that on the outside that's aluminum.
21: That's their Windsor.
20: Powder-coated aluminum.
21: Yeah.
20: It's a beautiful. I love that one.
21: It's beautiful.
20: Gorgeous.
21: And you'd put that in your house, wouldn't you?
20: Oh, in a heartbeat.
21: Yeah.
20: In a heartbeat. So know that the frame material, I mean, everybody's saying fiberglass, look at the elephant stands on it. It's like, you're never going to need an elephant to stand on your windows.
21: Right.
20: You know, so that whole thing about super strong. Go back to the windows we used 50 years ago, which were aluminum. I'm telling you.
21: Single pane.
20: You could drive a truck over those windows, but they were junk.
21: Yeah, you're right.
20: they were strong.
21: You're right.
20: But they didn't need to be strong that way.
21: Good point.
20: The soft edge.
21: Mm-hmm.
20: You hear that? You know, when you look and you see two pieces of glass, and you look around the perimeter of the glass, and you see an edge. If that's metal, that's a cheaper window. If it's a softer edge that will flex and move over time and insulate better, that's what you want. So
21: sure.
20: We talk about that in the article.
21: Yep. Right? And also warranties.
20: Oh, my gosh.
21: Whatever a company is willing to warranty the window for should tell you a lot about that window. You have some of the biggest lines out there that will only warranty the window for 10 or 15 years.
20: Yeah.
21: But then you got a lot of companies that will warranty their windows for life. And that's a reason, like a lot of the roofs, that are out there. Before, you had a 20-year, 25-year, 15-year roof.
20: Prorated.
21: So downward. If you were lucky, 15 years later, they'd give you a couple bundles of shingles.
20: Maybe.
21: Or maybe. A check for a couple bundles of shingles.
20: No labor, no transportation, no nails, no, oh gosh.
21: A company that we love, Window World of Michigan, they'll travel anywhere you can hear our voice. They have a vinyl window. They have the Windsor window, which is an upgrade, beautiful window. But they'll put a lifetime warranty behind that window and put it in writing from a company that's not going anywhere.
20: Exactly. You got to read the warranty. You can't just assume, you know, if they say 20-year warranty, you can't assume it's the whole window.
21: Good point.
20: We've got to read it. You gotta, glass breakage, screens getting torn, sliding door, you know.
21: Human error.
20: So don't move well. I mean, just there's a million things that you got to make sure are covered by that warranty and don't assume anything.
21: Good point.
20: But glass technology, we talk, people go, isn't glass all the same? And there's some companies that have thicker glass, which is stronger, offers more sound deadening, better insulative qualities, the use of argon or krypton in between pieces of glass.
21: Don't a lot of the companies use the same manufacturer for glass? I believe it's Cardinal.
20: A lot of them do, but not all. Yeah, who was the former Bill Davidson that owned the Pistons years ago?
21: He
20: owned either Cardinal or one of the glass manufacturing companies. That was his primary source of wealth. And what happened was, I don't know, I'm bad at dates, you know that. 20, 30 years ago, a lot of the automotive patents ran out on glass production, and that's when you and I saw an explosion of window manufacturers in the housing industry.
21: Over 900 window manufacturers in this country. And everybody who chooses a window wants to use the best window company. How do you pick the best window company out of 900 manufacturers?
20: That's 18 manufacturers for every state in the country.
21: Hold it. How do you do that math that fast?
20: I called my wife.
21: I guess so.
20: I mean, think about that. That's the manufacturer. That's not the retailer. That's
21: good point.
20: The manufacturer.
21: Good point.
20: The glass coatings are huge. The installation is, like you said, they could take the best window in the world and screw it up with bad installation.
21: Absolutely.
20: Some companies have warehouses full of pre-made replacement windows, and they're going to try to fit them in whatever openings you've got. We look for a company that custom makes every single window for every single opening in your home after they sell it.
21: After they sell it. And that window should fit snugly into the opening.
20: And maximize the glass or viewing area.
21: Is it fair to say anytime someone gets replacement windows, they're going to have less viewing area, less glass?
20: Well, if they don't do a full pocket replacement, the answer is going to be yes.
21: Well, I would think most replacement windows, in general, the answer is going to be yes.
20: Compared
21: to the construction grades.
20: I got to say, for instance, if I was having mine replaced, I would have my windows torn completely out, and I would completely replace the unit. I just believe it's a better job. Now, it's a more expensive job.
21: Right.
20: But I should also only have to do that maybe one time in my life. Maybe.
21: In a house. Now, if you go to a different house, that's different, but you're right. Oh, no, you better not do it more than one time in your house.
20: We get people that are doing it every 10 years. Brand new house. My house is 10 years old. I think any new windows were going, oh, my gosh, you better start going to church because something's wrong.
21: It's funny because within the last couple of weeks, I had someone come to my door, and I'm a curmudgeon. I don't like people coming to my door. I feel like putting a sign
20: up. I don't even come to your door because you're such a curmudgeon.
21: Like, this guy comes to my door and open the door, and he goes, hi, I'm so-and-so, how you doing from fill-in-the-blank windows? And I kind of giggle, and he goes, why do you giggle? I go, I hate to say this to you, bud, but your company does not have a good reputation. And he laughed, he goes, I've been hearing that a lot lately. And it was a company that has tried to get on our show in the past. We wouldn't let them on our show in the past, but they have a bad reputation when it comes to windows.
20: I got a story, but I won't tell it now. Let me say.
21: Oh, come on.
20: You sent me an article yesterday that says the burden on the average house in this country of legislative costs is something like $96,000 on every house. Should we talk about that when we come back?
21: Hold on. That doesn't even include putting a shovel in the ground.
20: No, nothing. That's just the legislative burden. Is that even remotely true?
21: Oh, my gosh. If it is, we're in trouble, aren't we?
20: That might explain.
21: We'll talk about that when we get back from break. You're listening to the Inside Outside Guys Radio Network.
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20: Welcome back, everybody. Appreciate you being with us. 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We also want to thank Dominic for running all the controls.
21: We do. You do a great job, Dominic. We really appreciate you. You know, Chuck and I really pride ourselves, especially during election year, that we are not a political show. We have always been your break from politics. When you come to our show, we are not going to talk politics. You might be able to tell which way we lean. It's hard for us to hide that, but we're not going to talk politics unless politics has to do with housing.
20: Well, I was thinking that with regard to the topic that we kind of
21: dipped our toe in.
20: Dipped our toe in before we went to break there. This is not Democratic or Republican by any means, but it's been proven to us. We were skeptics by people we trust that the legislative burden on the medium-priced home that's built throughout this country today averages around just under $100,000 per house.
21: That hurts my heart.
20: I remember asking, we've had Dawn Crandall on here, and we'll have Dawn again. God love her. We respect the heck out of her. How is that even possible? And one example she gives that really sticks with me is, decades ago, the Home Builders Association got a law successfully passed in Michigan that put the burden on it. Let's say Ken represents a smoke alarm company or a smoke detector company, whatever. He wants to mandate that they put 5 extra ones in every house.
21: Which would make me a lot of money.
20: So you're going through committees, you're trying to get that put into the code. One of the things in Michigan you have to do is explain to the subcommittee exactly what it's going to cost to put each of those in the house.
21: Yep.
20: And then to prove why it's valid and justified.
21: Okay.
20: Which helps in Michigan.
21: Okay. Right?
20: Because the code is supposed to keep houses safe. That's the biggest thing, to make sure they're safe and properly built to avoid the Chicago fire scenario, right?
21: Sure.
20: But what happens is all these special interests come in and they want their product mandated to be put on houses because it improves insulative quality or it improves health, safety, welfare in some other way.
21: Right.
20: And they've got to prove it. But that adds to the burden. Do you remember arc fault detectors?
21: I do.
20: The national code jumped on those, I don't know, 20 years ago. And Michigan resisted them because Michigan said, we don't believe there's any real benefit to them. And the added cost, I'm making this up because I don't remember, but I remember Lee Schwartz and Don Crandall, the lobbyists, showing me the committee meeting where they had to find out what the cost. The committee chair said, what's that going to cost?
21: Right.
20: And they had an assistant uncover the actual installed cost of the arc fault.
21: Per home.
20: Yeah, per home. And let's say it was $60 a piece. I'm just making this up. And each house would require on average 3 of them. And it sounds like it's only $180. But it's a proverbial straw that breaks the camel's back. What does a piece of straw weigh? Nothing. But if you put 1 million of them on the back of a camel, it breaks his back.
21: Right.
20: And at some point, one additional piece of straw is enough to make the back break.
21: Sure.
20: And it's the same thing with housing costs, right?
21: Right. Yeah, absolutely. I think of a sprinkler, the fire suppression system.
20: Oh, good example.
21: At one point, the lobbyists for the sprinkler companies wanted every new home in the state of Michigan.
20: Well, national code
21: to be mandated. Right. Oh, did they really?
20: Yeah.
21: To have a sprinkler system.
20: Yeah.
21: Now, just think to yourself out there, what would a sprinkler system cost to be put in a house?
20: Just then, insulation.
21: Just insulation.
20: Plus maintenance, all that other stuff.
21: Over plus time. Maintenance, and then insurance.
20: Oh, God.
21: Because if one of those goes off, you're going to have a huge loss. Even if it's a small fire, and if that system isn't zoned like it should be, or even if it is zoned, let's say you have a fire on your stove, and that goes off, it's going to do so much damage than that fire possibly could have done.
20: And they found out there was good statistical evidence, solid evidence, the smoke detectors were as effective, if not more effective, on a consistent basis than those systems were back when we were fighting that in Michigan. Some people go, why would you fight that? That's a smart thing.
21: It saves one life.
20: Exactly. If it saves one life, it's worth it. And we go, you can say that because you own a house. What about the person that can't afford that house because the proverbial straw that breaks the back makes it unaffordable for them, which is increasingly the issue today?
21: It is. And right? You and I will do everything we can to lower that cost. Just know that, everyone. If you and I have any influence whatsoever, we will do everything we can to try to lower those costs. Because you and I both love our houses.
20: Oh.
21: We both built and bought around the same time. And we both have made great, great equity out of our houses. But what about our kids? We care more about them than us.
20: We saw in the late 80s, global cooling was an issue.
21: Mm-hmm.
20: And Ken and I don't make this stuff up, but that it was big. Everybody believed it. We believed it a lot. And so we were finding ways to build warmer houses that would conserve energy. We also knew that the world would run out of petroleum-based products by the mid-80s.
21: Yes.
20: Which has proven to be totally false.
21: We haven't even used close to what we have in the ground up to this point in our lives.
20: I know it. But back then, we knew those two truths, right? So codes were mandating a lot more insulation in houses, which we looked at in Michigan and said, that's not smart.
21: It's not right.
20: You can't just do that. For a lot of reasons, it'll change the dynamic of the air movement. I mean, just everything about it. So Michigan fought that because that's not a health, safety, welfare issue.
21: Now explain that part right there. the health, safety, welfare part.
20: Well, a code requiring that we have smoke detectors contributes to the health, safety, welfare of the occupants by detecting a fire and allowing you time to exit.
21: So a good code has to cover one of those three things.
20: That's what
21: health,
20: it's supposed
21: safety,
20: to do.
21: And welfare. Okay.
20: Putting more insulation in the sidewalls, which increased the cost, even though you and I love good thermal insulation.
21: And we would do it in our house.
20: We would do it in our house.
21: But we shouldn't tell people they have to do it in their
20: house. Mandated.
21: Right.
20: Another thing that came about back in the late 80s, early 90s, was this movement to limit how much glass you could have. You couldn't build the conventional three-walled sunroom, for instance. And we fought that. And they said, that's what you need to do to preserve, you know, heat and air conditioning in the house. We went, that's not right.
21: Frank Lloyd Wright would not like that.
20: We successfully fought that.
21: You're right. You're right. And now we have companies that can take whole entire walls out of your house and make it one giant, beautiful glass wall.
20: Well insulated.
21: Well insulated. That's what the new technologies are doing. And it allows us to grow as a society. And like I said earlier, a lot of this is R&D on the job site, but we're getting to the point where most of that is done. Great stuff. Stick around for more with the Inside Outside Guys 24/7 at theinsideoutsideguys.com.
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0: 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Here are Chuck and Ken.
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2: Yeah, we understand a lot of people that are hearing us today. 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
1: 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I wanted some Led Zeppelin and I got Ken.
2: Just know that we are here for you, the Michigan homeowner. 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A lot of people going, what is that?
1: We love them, man.
2: We love them. That is an organization that is helping you. And when I say about that, I mean, if you own a home, if you live in an apartment, the Home Builder Association is fighting for you. What Chuck mentioned about the regulations and the cost, yeah, before you even put a shovel in the ground, the Home Builder Association is fighting that. They've got lobbyists that want to make homes as inexpensively and as safe as possible. And Chuck and I have made relationships with so many of these people over the years.
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2: 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I've got over 40 years in the industry. And we started this show to help the Michigan homeowner. So please, if you heard the show, if you like the show, let us know. Send us an email at theinsideoutsideguys.com. 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
1: Good point. Yeah, makes sense. And Ken mentioned this at the outset today, but if you may not have been tuned in for the full 2 hours. We have published hundreds of articles.
2: Oh, definitely hundreds, yeah.
1: They're in magazines, you know, building magazines. They're in the Detroit News every week. 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You can download them, print them, steal them, whatever.
2: I mean, if you're at home and you think to yourself, I need my bathtub reglaze.
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2: 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Chances are you're going to find an article. I need my basement waterproofed. What do I look for? Or what we said earlier, I need new windows. How do I pick the right window company out of 900 manufacturers?
1: Oh my gosh.
2: 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And I guarantee, Chuck guarantees, multiple articles will come up on windows. And by the way, if you read those articles and you still didn't see the answer you were looking for, then you go to Ask the Guys, you click on it, and you ask us your question. And it's not a bot. It's not an assistant. It is Chuck or myself
1: sending
2: you the answers to those questions.
1: We don't sell any information relative to that ever.
2: We will never sell information. You get asked two questions. One question is, do you want someone to contact you? Because a lot of people want someone to contact them as soon as possible.
1: Oh, good point. Yeah.
2: And then we'll send your information over to a professional. And the other one is, do you want to hear information about the Inside Outside Guys? When we come out with new articles or new information that can help homeowners, we'll email it to you. And all you got to do is get yourself on the list. And if you don't get yourself, even if you email us, if you don't put your email address on that list, we are not going to bother you or email you whatsoever. We, Chuck and I, again, we're a couple older guys. We want less maintenance. We want to be left alone.
1: That's true.
2: So if you need help and you don't have a brother or a cousin or an uncle in the industry
1: that you trust,
2: good point. You have Chuck and myself, and we are here for you 24/7 and happy to be here for you at theinsideoutsideguys.com. Thank you so much for listening, everyone, today. Again, all we ask is you tell everyone you know about the Inside Outside Guys.
1: Thanks, everybody. Bye-bye.

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1: 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Let's take a trip to the year Tom Cruise had a need for speed in Top Gun, the Iran-Contra affair rocked U.S. politics, and Bon Jovi had a number one album with Slippery When Wet. 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

0: The Fabulous T-Birds with Tough Enough. Also in their Tesla with Little Susie, which is actually a cover of a 1981 song by the British group PhD. The Pretenders and Bon Jovi started our trip to 1986. We'll have more from the year of Ferris Bueller to the day off, 1986, when we come back.
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0: Welcome back to the year the Chicago Bears did the Super Bowl shuffle to victory, and Van Halen got a new lead singer when Sammy Hagar replaced David Lee Roth for their seventh album, 5150. 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

0: want action from Poison's debut, Look What the Cat Dragged In. We also heard from Genesis, Eddie Money, and Van Halen opened the set. 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
0: This is Matt Pinfield, and you're listening to Flashback. Now back to the year Geraldo Rivera came up empty-handed when he opened Al Capone's vaults, and Ozzy took a shot in the dark with his fourth album, The Ultimate Sin. It's 1986 on Flashback.

0: That's Boston with her only number one song, Amanda. Also helping to close out our 1986 salute with the Georgia Satellites, Eric Clapton, and Ozzy Osbourne. Well, that's it for 1986, but stay right here. We'll kick off another hour when we come back.
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0: 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Bob Seger, Jerry Garcia, and Rush were also heard wandering around the casino. 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
0: Hi, I'm Matt Pinfield, and this is Flashback. I was going to suggest a round of poker, but my producer says I'm not playing with a full deck. I guess I'll just hit the slot machines then, because I'm feeling lucky.

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0: closing off our trip to the casino with the Allman Brothers and Ramblin' Man. Before that, Pink Floyd cashed in with Money and ELP started our lucky streak. 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
13: A better life with Dr. Sanjay Gupta.
14: Breast cancer is the most common cancer among women in the world. And according to a new study out of the University of Washington School of Medicine, an estimated 3.5 million cases a year are expected by 2050. Now, the good news is we've gotten so much better at screening, earlier detection, and cutting-edge treatments in many countries, including here in the United States. But even here in America, Black women have a death rate from breast cancer that is 40% higher than white women, a disparity that exists despite our world-class treatment infrastructure. So what can you do to lower your risk? Eat less red meat? Try your best to manage your blood sugar and your weight? Exercise is really important. Cut back on drinking, quit smoking. And remember this, you should start getting mammograms. At what age? 40. That's when you should start. I'm Dr. Sanjay Gupta, helping you live a better life.
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0: 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Also, the Police released their third albums in Yada Mandata, earning the band two Grammy Awards.

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9: Now back to the year everyone was asking who shot JR after the season finale of Dallas. While the viewers of Hawaii 5-0 said book 'em Dano for the last time after a 12-year run. And Rush put out their seventh studio album, Permanent Waves. We're embodying the spirit of radio in 1980.

Rocking through the year, AC/DC released their massive album, Back in Black. Their first with new vocalist, Brian Johnson. 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

0: Billy Joel with You May Be Right, the opening cut from his album Glass Houses. Before that, we heard from AC/DC, Bruce Springsteen from The River, and Rush opened up that set. Our journey through the year Ronald Reagan was elected as the 40th President of the United States continues when 1980 returns.
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0: Welcome back to the year the Steelers were Super Bowl champs, and after 97 years, the Philadelphia Phillies won their first World Series. Former Traffic and Spencer Davis Group singer Steve Winwood released his breakthrough album as a solo artist, Ark of a Diver. It all happened back in 1980.

0: Grill with Games Without Frontiers, where Kate Bush provided backing vocals. Before that, we heard from Pat Benatar, Bob Seger from Against the Wind, and Steve Winwood started our set. We see a chance to say goodbye to 1980, but we're just getting started. Stick around and we'll kick off another hour when we come back.
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10: This week's newscast begins in 2007. 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

Guns N' Roses. 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

0: And sadly, this week in 2017, we lost the soulful voice of the Allman Brothers. 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
13: I really love all music. I don't just love my music. I love all music, and I even give all music a chance. I may not still love it after I give it a chance, but at least I'm open to

Creedence Clearwater Revival, featuring founder and frontman John Fogerty. Happy 81st to the Rock and Roll Hall of Famer. Also celebrating this week is Grammy-winning singer and actor Lenny Kravitz, who's turning 62.

0: And finally, happy birthday to the late thunderous Led Zeppelin drummer John Bonham, who was born this week in 1948. 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
19: A better life with Dr. Sanjay Gupta.
20: Breast cancer is the most common cancer among women in the world. And according to a new study out of the University of Washington School of Medicine, an estimated 3.5 million cases a year are expected by 2050. Now, the good news is we've gotten so much better at screening, earlier detection, and cutting-edge treatments in many countries, including here in the United States. But even here in America, black women have a death rate from breast cancer that is 40% higher than white women, a disparity that exists despite our world-class treatment infrastructure. So what can you do to lower your risk? Eat less red meat? Try your best to manage your blood sugar and your weight? Exercise is really important. Cut back on drinking, quit smoking. And remember this, you should start getting mammograms. At what age? 40. That's when you should start. I'm Dr. Sanjay Gupta, helping you live a better life.
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11: Colleague of mine was telling me the other day about how their Instagram feed is filled with videos, most of them kind of funny, about how grandparents and friends tend to bulldoze new parents out of the way to get to see their baby. Now, as a dad of three daughters, I know how life really does become all about them the moment those kids are born. But I also know parents are still people, too, who need their own attention beyond being mom or dad. And moms, in particular in those early years, can feel especially invisible in the eyes of other people. So what can you do to stop contributing to what is known as maternal invisibility? Women we spoke to said these two things were the most helpful. When people stopped to ask how they could best support them, number one, or when they took the initiative to handle certain tasks that obviously needed to be done. I'm Dr. Sanjay Gupta, helping you live a better life.
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7: Have you ever noticed that you mostly breathe through one nostril at a time? Even when you're not sick, even when your allergies aren't bothering you. The body actually switches the dominant nostril as frequently as every 2 hours while we're awake. That's according to Adam Taylor, an anatomy professor at Lancaster University in the UK. This alternating cycle is automatic. It's regulated subconsciously by the hypothalamus in the brain, he said. Your body does this to give each nostril a chance to rest and repair so they don't get too dried out, which could make it easier for pathogens and inflammation to cause damage. Now, Taylor also said, studies suggest the left nostril may be more dominant, and when the right nostril is dominant, the body is in a more alert or even stressed state. Who knew? Pretty fascinating stuff. I'm Dr. Sanjay Gupta, helping you live a better life.
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4: A Better Life with Dr. Sanjay Gupta.
5: How often do you stop to wonder whether you should share something that's revealing, maybe even embarrassing, with a partner, a friend, or even your boss? In her new book called Revealing, The Underrated Power of Oversharing, behavioral scientist Leslie John says doing just that can help you deepen relationships that are vital to your life. We need people to trust us in order to get things like love, friendship, and career success. That's what she told us. When you make yourself vulnerable by revealing something sensitive, it does make other people trust you. In turn, when you ask someone to reveal something about themselves, showing that interest will generally lead someone to like you more. Why? Because people like to be asked about themselves, she says. It also signals that they are discriminating and choosy, but in a good way. I'm Dr. Sanjay Gupta, helping you live a better life.
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14: How often do you stop to wonder whether you should share something that's revealing, maybe even embarrassing, with a partner, a friend, or even your boss? In her new book called Revealing, The Underrated Power of Oversharing, behavioral scientist Leslie John says doing just that can help you deepen relationships that are vital to your life. We need people to trust us in order to get things like love, friendship, and career success. That's what she told us. When you make yourself vulnerable by revealing something sensitive, it does make other people trust you. In turn, when you ask someone to reveal something about themselves, showing that interest will generally lead someone to like you more. Why? Because people like to be asked about themselves, she says. It also signals that they are discriminating and choosy, but in a good way. I'm Dr. Sanjay Gupta, helping you live a better life.
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7: A Better Life with Dr. Sanjay Gupta.
8: People have started using AI for all sorts of things, but I cannot think of an area where the stakes are higher than your health. First of all, I'll tell you this. I know doctors who have cracked some seemingly impossible cases with the help of AI, so it can be a powerful tool. But AI can also hallucinate, provide bad advice, and be just as confident when it does that. If you do decide to plug any personal medical information into one of these chatbots, you should know that while the companies that created them have robust privacy protections in place, they are not bound by HIPAA, like your healthcare provider is. Whatever the advice presented to you, take it with a degree of healthy skepticism. Always get a second opinion. And remember, if you ever experience concerning symptoms, skip the AI consult and head straight to the ER. I'm Dr. Sanjay Gupta, helping you live a better life.
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18: A better life with Dr. Sanjay Gupta.
19: We've talked a lot about measles over the past year, but mumps has largely flown under the radar, even though it's been making a bit of a comeback as well. That's because fewer people are getting the MMR vaccine, which stands for measles, mumps, and rubella. The vaccine's been around for decades. It is effective. It is safe. What makes mumps outbreaks difficult to contain is that symptoms usually don't appear for 2 to 3 weeks after someone's been exposed. And that can make it hard to pin down where that exposure took place. And someone who is infected can transmit the virus to someone else before they are symptomatic. If you get sick, which could manifest like a run-of-the-mill respiratory virus or the telltale swelling of your cheeks and jaw, all you can really do at that point is to treat the symptoms and also isolate yourself so you don't infect anyone else. I'm Dr. Sanjay Gupta, helping you live a better life.
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6: People have started using AI for all sorts of things, but I cannot think of an area where the stakes are higher than your health. First of all, I'll tell you this. I know doctors who have cracked some seemingly impossible cases with the help of AI, so it can be a powerful tool. But AI can also hallucinate, provide bad advice, and be just as confident when it does that. If you do decide to plug any personal medical information into one of these chatbots, you should know that while the companies that created them have robust privacy protections in place, they are not bound by HIPAA, like your healthcare provider is. 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Always get a second opinion. And remember, if you ever experience concerning symptoms, skip the AI consult and head straight to the ER. I'm Dr. Sanjay Gupta, helping you live a better life.
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0: It's time once again to escape to another world where the rock is always just right. And your seasoned host is never short on stories to share. So sit back and immerse yourself in a weekend edition of Alice's Attic with Alice Cooper.
1: Welcome back to Alice's Attic. You know, sometimes I think about how lucky you are to listen from the safety of your couch while I'm up here risking my life in this attic to give you quality radio. You're welcome. This is the most dangerous place on earth. So, Movie Music Madness is coming up this hour, featuring a track from a solo Beatle, then Tales from the Attic about the first time I met another Beatle, and we'll finish off with You Gotta Love the 80s, featuring a song with one of the worst music videos of all time. Even the artist who made it agreed. But now, let's hear this.
0: Alice's Attic with Alice Cooper.

Music Madness with Alice is minutes away. And now, it's more rock. It's Alice's Attic with Alice Cooper.

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1: The 1984 film, The Killing Fields, was based on the true story of journalist Sidney Schoenberg of the New York Times. The film follows Schoenberg's guilt over leaving his translator behind in the Cambodian War and the translator's survival in the killing fields. It won 3 Academy Awards and also featured the song Band on the Run. The scene where the song is heard is set in May 1973, but Band on the Run wasn't released until December 1973. When asked about this, the filmmakers said they weren't trying to establish period accuracy, but rather a collision of worlds. The cheerful commercial Western rock playing over the wreckage of an Asian city that had just been accidentally destroyed by an American bomb. So here's Band on the Run from Killing Fields. Stop.

0: sifting through the dusty mess of memories and cobwebs inside the mind of a rock icon.
1: Would you welcome Alice Cooper?
0: This is Tales from the Attic.
2: Well, I was always a huge Beatles fan. Who wasn't? Meeting John Lennon for the first time was a milestone in my career. 1972, Elected was getting attention. I had put the single out as a joke political campaign, and I was at a record company in New York when John Lennon also happened to be in the building. Apparently, he'd been at the offices making people listen to my single, telling them, "You've got to hear this record." So we passed each other in the hallway, and I was, John, what can you say? You're the greatest. He says, "I love the record. I love it." And then he got to the door and he goes, "Paul would have done it better." And I went, "Well, yeah." Later on, he became a Hollywood vampire and we did a lot of drinking together. But I always loved the fact that he said that was his favorite record. Well, if you also met John Lennon, tell me your stories at alice@alicesattic.com. You Gotta Love the 80s is up right after this, so stay right there.
0: Alice will be right back.
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17: A Better Life with Dr. Sanjay Gupta.
18: If you are struggling with substance abuse, alcohol, pills, whatever it may be, first of all, it's nothing to be ashamed of. We know addiction is a brain disease, and we also know getting into recovery can be tough. Also, in case this helps, I want to tell you about a new study at a Harvard School of Public Health, which found that spiritual belief, the idea of a steady religious practice, had a protective effect from addiction. Experts we talked to told us there were probably a few reasons why this might be the case. Number one, excessive drug and alcohol use would not be the norm in a religious community, and people want to fit in. Two, a belief in a higher power provides people with hope and solace, great foils for addiction. And three, and I think there's some merit to this, regular attendance in a faith community also provides connection. Just like in AA, camaraderie and social support is often what you need. I'm Dr. Sanjay Gupta, helping you live a better life.
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0: The scent of Aquanet, the silky smooth feel of spandex, and a cassette cranked up on the Alpine in your Trans Am. 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
2: In 1984, Billy Squire was on top of the world. He had his first number one hit with Rock Me Tonight, and everyone was talking about him. Then came the Rock Me Tonight music video. His first choice of director was Bob Giraldi, who had just done Michael Jackson's Beat It, but they couldn't agree on terms. So he went to a man named Kenny Ortega, who was a friend of Squire's girlfriend and had done good work on videos for the Pointer Sisters. Squire trusted him. Then the big MTV premiere happened in the summer of 1984. It was a video featuring Billy in a bedroom with pastel satin sheets, rolling out of bed. He puts on a pink tank top. He dances alone for the first 3 minutes of the video. Every single person who saw the video agreed that it was the worst video ever made. This is my question. When you're doing it, any artist knows this is wrong. This is totally wrong. Don't do this. Please don't do this. He never, ever was able to live down that video. It's almost as questionable as Mick Jagger and David Bowie doing Dancing in the Street. So here's Rock Me Tonight, Billy Squire.

0: There's more Alice Cooper coming sooner than later. Alice's Attic with Alice Cooper.
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0: Rock and Roll Hall of Fame. But then again, this ain't your average rock and roll rodeo. Confide in him now, and you shall be rewarded. It's Alice's Attic with Alice Cooper.
1: It's the top of the hour versus the bottom of the inning. But either way, Alice Cooper's at bat. You know me as your favorite radio host and rock star, I hope at least. But I'm also quite a jock. Yes, outside of golf. When I was in Detroit when I was a kid, all we did was baseball. Baseball was the thing. That was our full-time job. All right, I've got some rock and roll this hour, so if you behave, I might spin one of your favorite British singers, and you gotta love the 80s, so let's not waste another minute, but we should waste a couple more seconds. I've gotta bring you up to something. If you haven't seen it, and you're a baseball fan, you've gotta watch Banana Baseball. It is so much fun to watch. And they do a Harlem Globetrotters type of baseball thing that is so entertaining that I can't wait to see it. It's so good. And they're all great players. It's certainly a break from standard baseball because it's a show, and it's a great show. All right, we wasted that minute.
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